0: It's amazing what God can do when thousands of people each do their part. And that makes this ministry feel like family. Thank you so much today for partnering with The House FM.
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I caught a Bible verse earlier today, and it started off in Proverbs by saying, a generous person will prosper. My name's Corey. It's the House FM. Thanks for listening. Generosity isn't just about money. It's about living with open hands, and I'm holding my hands open right now as I talk to you. You can be generous with your time, your attention, your forgiveness, and get this, your encouragement. It's like planting a seed in the garden. Every act of generosity has the potential to grow into something much bigger than you could get your head around. God delights in using generous hearts to bless others, and often blesses those hearts in return.

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1: Kids are so much better at asking questions to get to know you than adults. 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
0: Yes. 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I can remember when a little girl had asked me, what kind of hairstyle do I think I'll have when I'm 87? 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That question messed me up.
2: I think it would mess me up even more because my question is, will I have hair at 87? And I'm not so sure about the answer.

0: No matter what road you're on, there's encouraging music here to help you find joy along the way.
1: 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He's right there.
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Let's go with a Disney theme. A Disney theme for your name. How about the Happily Ever Aces? Huh? The Kingdom Crushers. The Bibbidi Boppity Bouncers. I don't know. Hakuna Masmasha. That was silly. Pluto's Picklers. The Incredismash. Toy Story Topspin. Finding Dory's Dinkers. The Lion Kings of the Court. Oh, somebody write that down.

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The House FM. My name is Corey. Thank you for those of you that stepped up earlier today to help us out financially. I can't say thank you enough. I could say thank you times 10. Would that register?

West Coast kid in a Chevy S10. Everything I own in the back of the bed. Wide-eyed dreaming about a Nashville skyline. Naive enough to think that it's my

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0: 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Here's your buddy, Corey Mann.
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0: Toby Mac on the House FM, and Lord, it feels good. It feels good to be sitting in air conditioning. Woo-wee! It's getting hot. Here comes summer, busting through the door like a bull in a china shop. Blanca music next on the House.
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And that's one of the beautiful things about the body of Christ. 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
2: I'm an awkward person. I am, you guys. I'm the worst at initiating a handshake. I'm the worst at, like, recently, I was in a restaurant, and I saw someone that I knew there, and I wanted to greet him, except he was at the opposite end of the room, right? So immediately, I just start, like, walking over towards him. Right. But see, as soon as I start walking, that's when he saw me and our eyes met, right? And I freaked out. Right? That's when I pulled my hand out, like, way too soon. Like, I had a long way to go. It was about halfway there, I realized, like, if you pull your hand out too soon, you kind of just have to keep it out there. Right. And the worst part was, there was like one moment during the long walk when, for some reason, I thought it would alleviate some of the tension if I said, "Here I come." I was like, "You're going to get this. It's coming for you."
1: 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You're welcome.

0: It's the House FM. My name's Corey. My wife and I cranked through the final season of The Bear. I thought the second to last episode of this final season was really good, when the restaurant was really up and running and they had their backs up against the wall. The final episode was like, I mean, it's okay, but wasn't better than the last couple of seasons. That first and second season, ooh, goodness.
1: I set my sights on shiny things that crumble into rust, that fade into the dust. I bought the lie that someday I would finally have enough, but it never is enough.

The joy bomb is exploding in 3, 2, 1. 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

As your Tuesday night starts to wind down, comes to a close later on, may you rest knowing that God uses ordinary people doing ordinary acts of generosity to accomplish extraordinary things. When he adds his extra to your ordinary, right? Thanks for being a part of that story today with the House FM.

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0: Drifting may describe how you are feeling about life. 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You may be successful but not satisfied. You can be winning but still wondering what life is about. 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Regardless of your current circumstances, you are a treasured creation, and God made you with a purpose. 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

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For Moore and Norman, it's 94.3. Yukon and El Reno are tuned into 88.5. And for Edmond and North Oklahoma City, it's 100.1. 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

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With godliness and contentment, there is great gain. Notice, it didn't say godliness and great gain is what brings contentment. Yeah, the contentment comes before the great gain. Think about that today.

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2: I'm an awkward person. I am, you guys. I'm the worst at initiating a handshake. I'm the worst at it. Like recently, I was at a restaurant and I saw someone that I knew there and I wanted to greet him, except he was at the opposite end of the room, right? So immediately, I just start like walking over towards him. Right. But see, as soon as I start walking, that's when he saw me and our eyes met, right? And I freaked out. Right? That's when I pulled my hand out, like, way too soon. Like, I had a long way to go. It was about halfway there, I realized, like, if you pull your hand out too soon, you kind of just have to keep it out there. Right. And the worst part was there was like one moment during the long walk when for some reason I thought it would alleviate some of the tension if I said, "Here I come." I was like, "You're going to get this. It's coming for you."
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3: If you're wanting to get healthy, perhaps you should consider goat's milk. Our daughter Maggie, she is really wanting to get healthy, and she's been talking to me about this. I'm trying to support her doing this. She tried the goat's milk. She was okay at first, and then some time went by, and then all of a sudden she started getting really upset. I can't get the goat taste out of my mouth. My mouth tastes like goat. She decided I'm going to put some Hershey syrup in there, stirred that up. She took a big swig of that and just waited for a bit. No, my mouth still tastes like goat. And then my husband, Lloyd, he's like, you know what? To get the goat taste out of your mouth, a single salt and vinegar potato chip.
4: And that did it.
3: Completely took the goat taste out of her mouth.
4: All right, now hold on. It may not be over. I would keep an eye on Maggie just to see if she exhibits any goat behaviors.
3: Oh, no.
4: Like,
3: oh,
4: they will eat anything. Yeah. If you catch her chewing on the sofa.
3: Yeah, we may need to see somebody.
4: Seek help.

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3: I will never turn it off.

0: one thing for you today. Quick thought from Pastor Craig Rochelle. He says, I don't know who needs to hear this, but if God healed you once, he can do it again. If you find yourself still battling with anxiety and after prayer, it's still there, hear this. God has not given up on you. To the one who's fighting the same temptation, you've tried to overcome it. Jesus isn't finished with you yet. He's not mad at you. If you are in Christ, the same power that healed you once will do it again. Right now, a hurting mind is not a broken mind. It's healing in progress. If you've experienced his goodness, he is still good. He still loves you. He's not finished with you.
1: Something different. New music.
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0: Hey, remember this today. You can never be too small for God to use. 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Yeah. Let God use you today.
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Hey, here's something I want you to know today. God sees you. God loves you. God has a plan for you. Don't let the noise of this world distract you from the voice of God.

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0: your love.
1: You know, as a dad who's raised five kids and now has the benefit of quite a bit of hindsight, I came across five subtle lies that we sometimes tell our kids about happiness. You know, first we act like other people control our happiness, but you know, happiness grows when we choose kindness, even when others aren't kind to us. Second, we can unintentionally teach that money brings happiness. Money is a useful tool, but generous people are often the happiest people. Third, we treat happiness like it's optional. Yet, one of the best ways to flourish is to practice gratitude and count your blessings. Fourth, we tell kids that happiness is something they'll find someday in the right job, relationship, or circumstance, but happiness is often found in serving others. And finally, we act like happiness comes from getting more stuff. The truth is, contentment is a much better path to joy than constantly wanting more. Maybe the lessons our kids need most are kindness, generosity, gratitude, service, and contentment. Those five qualities won't guarantee a perfect life, but they can help build a happier life.
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3: I think if you listen very carefully today to the voice of God, you might hear him say something like this. Like, stop worrying. I'll take care of you today. I'll work on the problems that have caused you so much anxiety and stress. I'll make a path for you. I will open doors for you. Mm-hmm. I just need you to stay focused on me and trust me.
4: And I bet right now, if we say that thing you can't stop worrying about, it immediately comes to the top of your mind. Verbally give it over to God right now. Like, say out loud right now, God, this is hard for me. We're going to say this together. I feel like I have more control if I keep worrying about, and then insert what it is that you're worrying about. But I fully give this worry over to you. I trust you with this. You are good. You are good at being God. And please and thank you.
3: Yeah.
4: Amen.

Hey, I want to encourage you, don't miss what God is doing because you remain fixated on what you wish he was doing or had already done. We can miss so many open doors because we're fixated on the closed doors. We can miss so many people right in front of us because we're fixated on the ones who've left us. We can miss new opportunities because we fixate on lost opportunities. We can miss joy right now because we fixate on past sorrow. We can miss the good when we only fixate on the bad. We can miss hope when we exclusively fixate on disappointment. Let's choose to fix our eyes on Jesus. He alone is the author and finisher of our faith. Don't miss him because of them or this or that.

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So many ways to hear the one true message. 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

0: something different. 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
1: music. 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

0: Hey, I want to encourage you to be grateful today. Not only be grateful, but show gratefulness. Make it a thing in your life and in the lives you influence. Give gratefulness celebrity status. Say it, pray it, snap it, share it, like it. Thank God relentlessly. Thank people too, more than you think you should. Realize what you have and thank God again. Get addicted to praising God for His goodness, because gratitude turns what we have into enough.
1: If you have Gmail, you might wonder how they get it so wrong sometimes. You know, they have that little suggestion at the bottom if someone emails you and it's like, hey, quick suggestion, quick reply. One person said, I don't know why Gmail did this, but my professor emailed me and one of the suggested responses was, you are so sweet. Thank you. See, I think when technology fails like this, it's a good reminder, at least to me, to think, okay, well, the robots can't quite take over yet because they're not that smart.

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Yukon and El Reno are tuned into 88.5. And for Edmond and North Oklahoma City, it's 100.1. 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

0: You know, there's a lot of things competing for our attention every day. More and more. Schedules, responsibilities, bills, family concerns. Plenty of things that keep us worried about the future. But Matthew chapter 6, Jesus gives us a different focus here. He says, seek first the kingdom of God and his righteousness, and all these things, they'll be given to you as well. In other words, instead of making our biggest priority the things we can't control, make God your first priority. Seeking God's kingdom means caring about the things that matter to him, sharing the hope of Jesus, and helping others know him. Seeking his righteousness means choosing to live according to his word, even when it's not the easiest path. Jesus reminds us that when God is first, everything else falls into its proper place. The things we worry about today are temporary, but God's kingdom lasts forever. So, maybe the question for all of us is this: what's getting most of our attention? Instead of worrying about what's beyond our control, let's trust God with our needs and seek him first.
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Hey, just a quick prayer. Lord, whatever it is I desire, may I desire you more. Whatever I seek, may I seek you more. Whatever I love, may I love you more. May you be more to me than anything in this world.

0: just a quick reminder today for myself and you. I always, you know, there's always people I forget to pray for. Like, how about your sponsored child? I have one with Compassion, and the nice thing about Compassion on their app, they have a way to send you a notification to remind you to pray for your child that you sponsor, and that's a big help to me. But today, I'm your notification, reminding you to pray for maybe that sponsored child, maybe your own children, maybe friends and family that you haven't lifted up for a while. Take a moment today and pray for others.
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0: Healthy habits can go a long way improving mind and body and also long-term health investment. Here are five healthy lifestyle choices in middle age that not only increase life expectancy, but reduce the number of years that older adults spend battling chronic diseases. That's in the future and can be very important. So take a listen. Here they are, the five habits: healthy eating, maintaining a healthy weight, exercising regularly, limiting alcohol consumption, and not smoking. All five of those things can boost your life expectancy, give you a much healthier life.
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1: 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Yes.
0: The House FM. Yes, sir.

In the Old Testament, God's presence and his relationship with his people was mediated through priests and the temple system. The people of God worshiped him and prayed to him, but it was the priests who would enter a sacred space and speak with God on their behalf. God's people revered him, but they were still separated from him. However, the prophet Jeremiah wrote about a time when God's people would be able to experience a direct relationship with him. Jeremiah 29:13, "You will seek me and find me when you search for me with all your heart." God's spirit would dwell in them, and they could find him anywhere at any time. Through Jesus, Jeremiah's prophecy was fulfilled. Jesus sent the Spirit of God to dwell within us, to have access to God's presence at any time. This means that God is never far from you. He can be found when you seek him. He is present and ready for a relationship with you. Jeremiah also says that we must seek God with all of our heart, but we don't just seek God. He seeks us as well. When you pursue a relationship with God, he wants access to every part of you, the way you think, the way you act, and even the way you feel. He wants to transform your entire life. At first, it may seem hard to give God access to your past, but God is full of grace and mercy, and he wants you to be free from your past. Seeking God with all of your heart may feel risky at times, but we can trust he knows best and will love us regardless of what we've done. Ask God to reveal within you any part of your life

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Pray for the strength and courage to give all of your life to God. Continue to seek him and follow him each and every day.

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1: 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It takes a hurt to have a healing. It takes a struggle to have a story worth telling. It takes a trial to have a testimony. God bless you today. Don't give up. We're with you. And more importantly, God is with you.
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Or is it simply hard to have the courage to change it?

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2: Okay. I'm about to

0: You're going to go through tough times and experience major losses in life. And you might be asking, why? Because there's no growth without change. There's no change without loss. There's no loss without pain. And there's no pain without grief. Rick Warren writes that for 27 years, he prayed every day God would heal his son's mental illness. His son Matthew lived a very tortured, painful life. They went to the best doctors in the nation, had the best medications, thousands of people were praying, and of course, a very strong, supportive family full of faith. And yet, Rick says, my prayer for Matthew's healing was never answered on earth. I know he was healed the moment he entered God's presence in heaven, but why not here? Why did he have to suffer so much? It just didn't make sense. After Matthew died, Rick wrote in his journal, I'd rather walk with God with none of my questions answered than walk through life without him and know all the answers. Whenever you have a major loss, the tendency is to immediately look for a cause or a reason or an explanation. Why did he leave me? Why did I lose my job? Why did I get cancer? Why? But when you're in pain, explanations don't help. You don't need an explanation. You need God. You need his comfort and his presence. In Isaiah 43:2, God says, when you go through deep waters, I will be with you. When you go through rivers of difficulty, you will not drown. When you walk through the fire of oppression, you will not be burned up. The flames will not consume you. You know, you may be devastated, but you will not be destroyed. The fire will not consume you because God is with you in your pain and grief. If the person closest to you were to suddenly die tomorrow, knowing the reason why wouldn't lessen the pain any bit. So stop looking for an explanation. You don't need it. God has not promised an explanation for why everything happens in the world. But for everyone that follows Jesus, he has promised you're not going to go through any of it on your own.
1: 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We think attitude is so important to our Christian walk. And that's why we start every hour of the show with an encouraging thought, with something to build on during your day.
2: Yeah, begin each hour with a shift in perspective. 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

Hey, I want to remind you today, there is purpose in your pain. I don't know what you're facing, but I do know we serve a God who's working in all things, even those that are difficult or confusing, and he's working to bring about good. It may not feel good in the moment, but we can trust that he's always working. He always has a plan, and his plans are for good. Jesus said, "I've told you these things so that in me you may have peace. In this world, you will have trouble, but take heart, I have overcome the world." Jesus is no security against life's storms, but he is perfect security in them.

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0: Maybe you, maybe someone you know going through a really tough time, a struggle, maybe dealing with a tragedy, and life is a day at a time. Maybe an hour at a time. They're living hour by hour. You may think, wow, but here's the thing. Hour by hour is still forward progress. It's still making it through the day and working up to day at a time or a couple of days or a week or for some people, situation, paycheck to paycheck. That counts. It's a struggle. We just want you to know you're not alone. God is with you. He loves you. And there is hope for your situation. Don't let go of it.
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2: Just so convinced of it. 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
2: 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He's at your right hand. 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He wants to give you peace. He loves you. 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

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You know, if we could see what happens when we pray, we would never cease to pray. So just take a moment, visualize what you're praying about actually coming true, having the faith that it will. I think it will affect your prayer life.

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2: Right now, I got four kids. It's really, really a blessing. Right? And it was a lot of work. I thought it would be easy. Like, my sixth grader came home with some math homework, right? She wanted me to help her. I'm thinking, sixth grade math? Cool, you know. How hard could that be? How many apples could Sally possibly have? She asked me to help her write a polynomial. Sally had a pile of Oreos? What'd you... All of a sudden, I'm paying for a tutor, right? Twice a week. First, you go on Tuesdays, and on Thursdays, I go. And my first grader comes home, right? It's picture day, and the pictures are expensive, right? And she had a note that says she can bring an item from home, like a teddy bear or a rose, to make the picture more personable, right? For that much money, I'll send her to class with her brother and sister. There you go.
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5: Kids are so much better at asking questions to get to know you than adults. 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Oh, so we're going to skip the first two. We're getting straight down to my core beliefs here.
4: Yes. 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I can remember when a little girl had asked me, what kind of hairstyle do I think I'll have when I'm 87? Mm-hmm. That question messed me up.
6: 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And I'm not so sure about the answer.

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Hey, I want to encourage you with this word from James chapter 1, verse 3. Here, we're reminded that trials test our faith, producing perseverance. So embrace challenges today as opportunities for growth, knowing that endurance brings maturity. Trust that God is shaping you through every trial, refining your character and deepening your faith. Stay resilient today, knowing that your struggles are temporary, but the rewards of steadfastness are eternal. For you know that the testing of your faith produces steadfastness. James chapter 1, verse 3.

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0: Hey, the next time you're feeling disappointed, try to remember, God is always working. 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So while you're waiting, remind yourself that God is working. Sometimes our greatest disappointments can lead to God's divine appointments. 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
5: God transformed my heart. And he can do that to anybody. There are probably some people listening right now that think, you know, I can't do that for my husband or my wife or whatever. Do it. Mm-hmm. And when, you know, the essential element of love is sacrifice. And when you sacrifice, God, your Father, who is also your father-in-law, will bring the transformation that's needed in your heart and your mind and your life, and he'll transform your relationship.
6: Well, Jason and Tori Benham are back with us today on Focus on the Family with Jim Daly, and I'm John Fuller. We're so glad you've joined us.
2: John, so often the fun, kind of what seems to be lighthearted conversations end up being the most powerful, and I felt like that last time. Mm-hmm. It was fun. If you haven't heard it, go back and listen to it through the app or the website. You can get that program. But it just had so many nuggets in it. They were crisp and right to the point and wrapped in humor, mm-hmm. which I think helps it to stick in our heads. At least for me, that helps.
6: Well, and I've been married 40-plus years.
2: You're
6: approaching 40 years, and we can still drink in this wisdom because it's applicable to anybody in marriage, right?
2: Oh, yeah. If anything, I felt like I'm halfway there. Oh. So anyway, but that's the point. We want to help you have the best marriage you can have in Christ. I mean, that's the goal. And so often, you know, some people will write to us and say, you know, you make an idol out of family. Well, we are a family ministry. We know that there are other ways to express your love to the Lord and live this life, but we're speaking to one marry couples and married couples and all the seasons of that expression, mm-hmm. whether it's death of a spouse or divorce or whatever may happen, and then all the parenting along the way. This is our mission. So we're going to talk about this in that context, and our guest did such a great job kind of bringing the right things to think about in marriage.
6: Right, right. And while this is, as you described it, Jim, a lighter show, there are people with serious issues. Mm-hmm. And just this quick reminder that we've got so many resources for you if you're struggling. Just give us a call, 800, the letter A, and the word family. And Jason and Tori do a lot. They're podcasters and authors and speakers. And they've written a terrific book called Marriage A to Z, 30 Days to Relational Transformation.
2: Jason and Tori, welcome back.
6: Yeah, it's great to be with you guys
2: again. It was fun last time. I don't know if you enjoyed it.
6: I did.
2: You were sharing all your raw stories of how you failed.
6: Yeah. I felt like that what we were sharing is really going to help you with Gene.
2: I think that's where... That came through loud and clear. Yeah. I made lots of notes, which I hope you are as well. But let's go to the other easy letter of the alphabet, Q. So we've covered X and Z and Q.
6: I don't even remember what Q is.
7: Like, what is Q?
6: What is
2: quilting?
7: Oh, don't quit, right?
6: Quilting.
2: I thought it was quilting. No, I'm kidding. I'm going,
6: quit
2: Jason,
6: quitting.
2: What a good
6: quit
2: husband
6: quitting.
2: You are. You're into quilting Tori. But it's quitting.
7: Quitting.
6: Yeah.
7: Quit quitting.
6: Quit
7: so,
6: quitting.
2: Is it obvious or what's the
6: substance
2: around
6: it? It is very obvious, but I think that it says a lot about your commitment. Mm-hmm. You know, I mean, there does come a point where your emotions aren't lining up with what you want them to. Maybe you said the wrong thing and your spouse, and it is just, there's nothing that you can do in that moment to make things better except refuse to quit.
2: Mm-hmm. Yeah.
6: It's, I'm not going to use the D word, you know, we're just not going to quit. That's it. I'm just going to continue moving forward. And yeah, we might need some space. We might need some of that. But I'm not quitting on you. Mm-hmm. And I know you're not quitting on me.
5: And once you get to that point, I'm telling you, just that brings security in a relationship.
2: It's like, let me back the truck up a little bit, though, because I think it's important for people listening and viewing where they may be. The well is dry. Mm-hmm. Mm-hmm. That's where they're at. Yeah. They can't imagine that this well will ever fill with fresh water again, meaning right. the love in their relationship. Mm-hmm. Speak to that person in that moment where, okay, they're just realizing, I don't know that we have enough together mm-hmm. to continue. Now, as Christians, I know you guys are jumping out going, what are you talking about? I'm just trying to yeah. position this to say that couples, both mm-hmm. in the church and outside the church,
5: yeah.
2: will feel like the well is dry. Well, and I've come to the end of my rope. Yeah. And there's nothing there incentivizing me to stick with it. How do we need to look at that differently in that moment?
5: I love that question because I see it all through Scripture, where one of the first things that they would do when they went into a new place was to dig a well. Mm. It's like you have right. to have a well. And then when we see Jesus, when he announced essentially that he is the Messiah, the Son of God, the first person, it's to a woman that he meets at a well. And it's like the well is so incredibly important. That's why I hearken back to an analogy we used earlier about be a fountain and not a drain. You have to tap into that well. You have to tap into the source. You have to give God the credit that he is powerful enough to transform anything. He brings dead things to life. Mm-hmm. He brings dead things to life. You need to claim that over yourself, and you need to claim that over your spouse and over your relationship. And you bring God, the author of life, in. I mean, you go even look in the book of Ezekiel, where God told him to prophesy to the bones. These were dead bones.
2: Dry bones.
5: Yeah. They were completely dried, which means they've been dead for a long time. And he prophesied to them, and they woke up, and they started rattling. And then he's like, now prophesy to the breath. He breathes life into those bones. And then they arose a great army. You know, a great army, they're on mission. An army has a mission. And I think oftentimes when you're at the bottom of your rope and you feel like the well is dry, oftentimes it's because you guys have lost your sense of mission as a couple. And it's like, why did God put us together in the first place? Because it's certainly not to sit here and argue back and forth. Mm-hmm. And you know what? The more you focus on trying to get along, the more you're probably going to start arguing. What you need to do is stop focusing on you, stop focusing on your relationship, and get out there and start focusing on helping other people. And you embrace each other's strengths and even your weaknesses to be able to do that. Watch how the Lord comes in and rewards you. And now all of a sudden, that well is not dry. It's overflowing.
2: Mm-hmm. Tori, in that regard, you mentioned in this section of not quitting the marital vows and the importance of that. What do you want to remind us about that?
7: I think that hopelessness is such a killer mm-hmm. in marriage. I think that that's something that I recognize probably midway into our marriage. I remember there being a season where I was feeling just kind of low. Like, I think it was during the winter season, and I just was feeling just not myself and some anxiety. And I was just going to the Lord, and I was like, and I was feeling it in my relationship, but I was also feeling it in every area of my life, just kind of a down season. And I remember asking the Lord, I need you to speak to me. Like, what's going on inside of me that I am struggling so much? And the Lord gave me a dream. And in the dream, it was the most like hopeless situation. It wouldn't even make sense to you if I told you the dream, but it was very hopeless. And I woke up and I looked at the clock, and I still thought that this thing had happened. And then I realized it was a dream and that it wasn't real. And in that moment, this like overwhelming sense of hopelessness dropped, because it was just a dream. It was just a nightmare. And I felt hope come over my body. And I just felt like this breath of fresh air. And I felt like the Lord said, this is what's happening in your life. You are living in hopelessness. You are seeing everything through this lens of hopelessness, even in the most silly ways. Like that day, I remember three different people asked me to do something and I had to say no. And I'm a people pleaser. And I had plans that day, and I couldn't help these three people that I love so much, but I had other plans and other commitments. So I had to say no to them. Something that's the worst thing for a people pleaser to have to say is no. And I felt that weight of hopelessness. And the Lord said, do you see, like, this is how you're operating. You're operating in this weight of hopelessness, and infiltrating into every area of your life, including your marriage.
2: Yeah.
7: And so I began to just really focus in on that. Like, how am I living a life of hopelessness? And some of those ways were the ways I was thinking about Jason. Some of the ways were the ways I was even thinking about my own kids. Some of the conversations we'd have about our kids, they were hopeless. It was like, they don't do this. And did you know he did this again? And she talked, you know, it's like this.
2: Oh, yeah, I know.
7: It's like this attitude. It's this attitude, like that doomsday attitude. And I remember the Lord just really speaking to my heart in that season that I am operating out of a spirit of hopelessness. And I began to really turn that around. And I began to breathe life into my relationship. I began to look for good in everybody. I began to look for the good in Jason. I began to talk about the good I was seeing in my kids to Jason and the people around me. And I began to just kind of have that victory mindset. We talk about a victory mindset in our book, Beauty and Battle, of, you know, if we are one with Christ, we're on the winning team. Mm-hmm. In the end, we win. So let's live like we win. Let's not live like we're victims of hopelessness.
5: Can I put a bow on that real quick? Because trust is a choice. Hope is a feeling. Trust is the choice we make when we're going to trust God no matter what. Hope is the feeling that follows. I think a lot of people don't have hope because they never truly made the choice to trust. Yeah. So make the choice where you are in your relationship, wherever it is, make that choice that you're going to stick with it, that you're going to trust God as your father and God as your father-in-law. And in time, that feeling is going to follow, the feeling of hope.
2: You know, in mentioning that quit in this part of the book, you also talk about perhaps it's not going to be divorce, it's going to be apathy.
5: Mm.
2: So I, you know, committed Christian couples, they may land there, but the marriage is nearly dead. Mm. That's right. That's what you mean by the apathy. Yeah. How do we avoid that, not to just be business partners and apathetic?
5: I think the first we have to recognize that the opposite of love is not hate. The opposite of love is indifference. And if you're feeling indifferent toward your spouse, you need to go to your father-in-law. I'm going to keep bringing it back. Yeah, you need to go to God and ask him to reignite that passion in your heart. He did it for me. I think I actually told the story on one of our broadcasts that we did on our first book, Beauty and Battle, but I'll just give you the cliff notes. But that happened to me 5 years into marriage, where that love that was once, you know, on fire and just filled with fervency just began to dissipate. And I was focusing on building a business and doing all sorts of stuff, praying to the Lord about my business, and God was really blessing it. Then one morning I was up praying, and I felt like the Lord said to me, why don't you pray as hard about your marriage as you do your business?
2: Mm-hmm.
5: And I was convicted about that. So I started praying, you know, I'm like, okay, Lord, help me and Tori, you know, let's go. And I just felt a sense of deep conviction that I was not as fully in love with her as I once was. And I felt like the Lord was kind of showing me, if I have the ability to get you to a 10 in marriage on a scale of 1 to 10, why would you settle for a 5 or a 6? You know, why even settle for an 8 if you can get to a 10? And I felt like that was something that I needed to pray into. And so every morning I got down on my knees about 5:30 in the morning beside our bed, and I would lay my hands on Tori. Now, I said this in our last program, but I got to reiterate. I made sure to leave it above the shoulders. I didn't want her to think I was making an early morning move or anything like that. So I would place my hands on her and pray that God would reignite my passion for her.
2: Mm.
5: And he did it. He did it. I had a crazy dream, and I had a dream that she was cheating on me and that I almost literally killed a guy. And I woke up just before I punched the guy right in the face, you know, and I looked over at her, and she's snoozing over there. She has no idea that she's in love with another man, you know? But in that moment, I was like, oh, my gosh.
2: You were feeling it.
5: I woke her up, and it was like, is somebody talking to you? Like, I started, like, the feeling of jealousy was very real. I mean, you know, that's the beauty of a dream, is that your body doesn't know if it really happened or not, because your brain hasn't fully processed it.
2: Yeah.
5: So I was feeling all those jealousy emotions. God really woke up my jealousy. And after about 20 minutes, I finally calmed down, and I got down on my knees next to our bed, just like was my, because it's about 4 o'clock in the morning at this point, just like was my habit for the last 2 weeks, placed my hands on her. And no sooner did I do that, that the Lord reminded me of Revelation 2. Revelation 2, remember the you've lost your first love, where he was talking to the church in Ephesus. And I felt like the Lord was like, you stopped pursuing her. You're now pursuing a career. I'm like, well, what do I do? You know, it's funny how before you get married, you know how to pursue your spouse. But then after you get married, you kind of forget how.
2: Yeah.
5: But the Revelation 2 had the answer. Remember, he tells them, remember how far you've fallen. Repent and redo the things you did at first. Remember, repent, redo. And in that moment, I started to remember how much I loved Tori and all the times. And then even that day and for the remaining few weeks, I started listening to our old songs that we used to listen to together. And it started kind of drumming up emotions in me. I repented for having a marriage that was hovering around a 5 or a 6 rather than a 10. And I started to redo the things we did at first that caused us to fall in love. Writing notes, dancing together to slow country music in the kitchen, a little Garth Brooks, maybe a little George Strait.
2: You got the right soundtracks ready.
7: Yeah.
5: And my heart started to go in that direction. So I would say when it feels dead, you need to remember, you need to repent, you need to redo the things that you did at first, and then you watch how God will transform you.
2: No, that is really good, and it's a good awakening when a husband can do that. And I'll put it in that context. But Tori, let me speak to you again. The woman that's going, I've kind of done everything I can do. And he's like, you know, is it time for the spiritual defibrillator? Because he's not responsive, you know, and he's the kind of guy that might say, well, I love you. I told you I love you when we got married. Do I need to tell you again? You know, that attitude.
7: Yes. Yeah.
2: And speak to that woman and with that woman in our little dialogue here. If she's in that spot, what can she do? She feels like it's not working.
7: Yeah.
2: Help me.
7: Well, I was that woman. I remember very much being that woman. And Jason, like Jason was telling with the story, is that he had pursued me so much in our dating years, but then we got married and he started this business. And he really, all of his attention went to the business. All of his focus went to that business. And I remember being in the bathroom on the floor crying many, many nights. Just, God, please, like, turn his heart back to me. Help him to cherish me again. And I remember the Lord getting me to a place where he wanted me to have my full dependency on him. And I remember just asking the Lord, like, to do, like, asking him, begging him, just turn Jason's heart towards me. And then he began to show me how to turn my face towards him, towards God, because my expectations and my desires were all wrapped up in the way that Jason was treating me and the way that Jason was responding to me. And so the Lord had to do something inside of me to where my full reliance was on him and that my needs were met through him. And he began to do that as I began to surrender that to him. And I never stopped asking. I continued to ask God to change Jason's heart towards me. But I surrendered a part of my heart that just longed so much for Jason to meet my needs. And I gave it to the Lord and let him to start meeting those needs. And then in time, the Lord started using Jason to meet those needs, but I knew who it was. I knew who the source was, and it wasn't Jason. It was, I knew my source was God himself, and that he was now using Jason to meet those needs. But it was, I think that most women that I talk to go through this. Like, this is something very common, where there is a period in your relationship where it feels dead. It feels like it's gone somewhere, and you remember, and all you have is this distant memory of what it once was. And it's so hard in those moments. But I think that the Lord can use all of it. I don't think any of it is ever wasted.
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2: You know, the two common themes I've heard from you during the time we've been talking these last couple of days is really giving it to the Lord, turning toward the Lord, but then adjusting your mindset. You've said that probably 10 times.
7: Yeah.
2: It's so powerful. It seems like it would be so easy and so rational and smart to do something like that. Why is it so hard?
7: I know.
2: It is like a gutter we're in, and we just can't emotionally get out of that. We feel like we're saying the right things, but we're not truly believing them deep down.
7: Yes.
2: So, you got to make that effort. You got to make that connection. Turn to the Lord.
7: Yes.
2: And then ask him to engage in the situation.
7: Yes.
2: And begin to do the things that only you can control.
7: Yeah, exactly.
2: And one of them is not your husband.
7: Yeah,
2: I mean, exactly. You can't control him, and us husbands can't control our wives.
7: Yeah, our thoughts are so they're tricky. Like we talk about in Beauty and Battle, the neuroscience behind our thoughts. Like the way that we think, with the thoughts that we think over and over again, they create neural pathways in our minds, and it gets us on a path that we continue on. And so, if you have a thought, and then you think it again the next day, that groove, neuroscience actually shows this, there's a groove in your head that gets deeper and deeper. It gets more easily accessible the next time.
2: So when you say there's a hole in your head, it's true?
7: It's actually true. It's actually true, yes. But the really good news is that we can rewire our thoughts. We can rewire our brain. And it takes effort. It takes recognizing at the what foot of the path that we're at, right? It takes a lot of work, but it is 100% doable. And we talk about it in the book. For me, like, I had these thoughts of Jason that were not moving me towards him. They were actually moving me away from him. They were making me mad at him. I was, the thoughts that I was thinking of him were not leading me to a path that I wanted to be on. It ultimately was not leading to connection. It was ultimately leading to division in our marriage. And so when I began to recognize, wait a minute, these thoughts that I'm thinking, they're not leading me where I want to go. So I better start rethinking some of these things.
2: Sounds simple, but hard to do.
7: So hard to do.
2: Yeah.
7: And so when I would get to the foot of that path and I would recognize, I know what's going on here. I am at the foot of this path, and it's so easy to go down this path, but I know where it's going. And that's not where I want to go. Yeah. So I'm not going to think that thought. I'm going to think about things that are good and whole. What's that verse? Think about things that are good and true and lovely and of good report, you know. And so you have to transform your thinking. You have to change your mind. You have to change your mindset. But you really have to start by knowing where you want to go.
2: Right.
7: Right. Like for me, it was like, it's so easy to get on this path, but now I know where it's going. So I'm not going to go there.
2: So true. Let's end with P, which you say is practice presence. Mm. You have a powerful story about your mom who died of lung cancer in 2017, I believe. Yeah. How did that intersect with presence?
6: My mom was the most fully present woman that you would ever meet. And what we tell couples is the greatest present that you can give to your spouse is your presence. And it works with family too. Mm-hmm. And my mom, she came down with pulmonary fibrosis, which is a scarring of the lungs.
2: Very difficult.
6: And in her final days, they send in the palliative nurses and all of that. And basically they're just trying to give her comfort measures so that she can pass peacefully, because there was nothing that we could do. And she was only 68 years old. Mm. And they came in and offered her morphine. And at this point, she was really having a hard time breathing. Her blood, her oxygen levels were so low. It was like she was walking on a treadmill trying to breathe through a straw. And we were watching her in pain. She was a nurse, though. And so she knew that once you start administering the morphine, then you can fall asleep and just, pass away that way. And we're all like, please do that. That's what we want you to do. And she's like, no, I want to be present. I want to be there with all of us. And, we had her for another 4 days.
2: Wow.
6: And we would, all of us would gather around and sing worship. And then she would open her eyes every now and then. You'd see a little tear come out of her. Like she was experienced. She was there with us. And then on the last night, it was my little daughter, Allie, who was our oldest daughter. And she stayed with my mom that night. And I was up there with her all night. And I slept on the floor. And Allie was sleeping right next to her. And my mom was having a hard time breathing, and one of the little bells went off. So Allie got up, and my mom had a mask on, and Allie moved her mask just a little bit, and my mom said, Coke. She just wanted a Coke. A
2: sip of Coke.
6: And, she's in her dying days. She wants Coke. Let's get her Coke. So Allie got her some Coke. This is like 2 o'clock in the morning, and I'm laying on the ground, and I'm watching this. And Allie gets her a Coke, and she's drinking it out of a straw, and then Allie pulls it back. And then my mom reaches up and pulls her mask back and says in broken English, I love you, Allie. Then she put her mask right back on, and those were her last words. And then she died that morning. But not until my little daughter got a chance to be in the presence of her grandmother. And that was the greatest gift. And so when we were writing this book, I was like, man, my mom,
5: she just was somebody who was fully present. Mm-hmm. And you know, now, I mean, when you got your phones and all this kind of stuff, I mean, it's really hard to be fully present. Mm-hmm. But I never forget, you know, 8 years ago when my mom was fully present. Now my daughter Allie has a story mm-hmm. to tell, and I'm telling people this story. And I wish I could tell it without crying. It's just not going to happen.
2: Mm-hmm. But
5: I know that you do. I know it makes you feel like you want to hug me right now, Jim, yeah. so we can hold each other after this broadcast.
2: But it does illustrate the connection. Mm-hmm. I mean, what a beautiful gift for your daughter
5: right.
2: to hear that from her grandmother.
5: Yeah.
2: That does make me cry.
7: Yeah. And what she taught us was just that you have to fight for presence. Like what Nana taught us was the fight for it. You know, for 4 days, she didn't need to fight. She could have taken the morphine and gone to sleep and been peaceful and not suffered at all. But she actually wrote on a dry erase board, pray that the Lord will give me increased strength to fight. Because that was when she lost her voice and she couldn't even say. But she fought for the presence of her family. And those moments were precious to her. They meant something to her. And she suffered through some of the pain so that we could have her presence and that she could have ours.
5: And you know, that's exactly what Jesus did on the cross when he was offered that little mix on the sponge and he refused to drink it. It was just a little something that could have numbed the pain. And Jesus was like, I'm going to stay fully present. Mm. And I got a chance to see that in real life. And it really makes me thankful that our Savior did that. And he stayed fully present even in the midst of his pain. And you know what? In marriage, sometimes it is painful to give your spouse full presence. You know, but when you do that, it's the greatest gift you can ever give to your spouse. And when they open it, they're going to get a real treasure.
2: Mm-hmm. Yeah. I mean, you said it so beautifully, and what a story to land on that grabs everybody's emotions. Yeah. And, you know, whether it's your marriage, your parenting, connections with people, I mean, this is really good, this resource. And you can apply it in all kinds of ways. But ideally, certainly in your marriage A to Z, 30 days to relational transformation, probably one of the easiest ways to start thinking differently and getting the benefit of thinking differently by loving each other and connecting with each other. Thank you both for being with us.
5: Yeah. Thanks for having us.
2: And for the listeners, we certainly recommend to get a copy of the Benham's book. 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What we really need right now are more friends of the family who are willing to become monthly partners with us in ministry. 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

House FM. It's Kevin and Amy. This is a time of year that I don't miss having a dog. I mean, we loved our Charlie girl and huge.

0: German Shepherd. Mm-hmm. But this time of year, when the fireworks started and the thunderstorms happened, she would try.
1: Became a big baby.
0: Oh, that's not it. That doesn't even go far enough to describe it. She would try and crawl her big old body under our couch, and her head would fit.
1: Yeah.
0: And that's all. She was like an ostrich, you know. And so you don't miss that. And this weekend, actually, this past weekend, some of our neighbors were trying out their 4th of July fireworks. I assume it was just they were testing some shells.
1: Amateurs using fireworks. I mean, what could go wrong?
0: give me a high four. But if this display, this test was any indicator of what the actual 4th of July holiday display will be like in our neighborhood.
1: Yeah.
0: It's going to set some records.
1: As long as while you're out there, you don't hear somebody holler out, "Back up, Terry! Put it in reverse! Terry!"

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0: with Kevin and Amy. 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
1: If you're waking up this morning discouraged, whatever it is that may be discouraging you, remember that Jesus is not discouraged, that he is still keeping all of his promises. He is still guiding your life. He still sees the destination, even when you lose sight of it. And we do sometimes lose sight of it.
0: Mm. Ooh, that is so good. Think about if you're like struggling to even talk to God about this, here's a prayer. Here's a prayer that we can, it's a prayer of trust that we can say together, Lord, you have no need to prove your trustworthiness. And yet, time and time again, we see you revealing how very faithful you are. We just want to proclaim this moment. You're faithful. You're worthy of our trust. You're trustworthy. You are the one that we need daily to turn to and return to with all of our desires, our issues, our fears, our hard situations, relationship struggles, uncertainties, disappointments, disillusionments, and everything in between. You are the answer to our questions.

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0: Listener supported the House FM. It's Kevin and Amy still buzzing a little bit about yesterday's special one-day fundraiser. It's not very creative, but all we can think to say, just thank you. So cool. Exceeded our goal by over $8,000, and so many families joined us. 51 first-time givers joined the fundraiser yesterday, and so we appreciate that. And if you still are thinking about being a giver, donator, a supporter, you can easily go to thehousefm.com and take care of that right now. Well, it looks hot again today. No surprise there. 75 degrees this morning in the Oklahoma City Metro. Mostly sunny today with a high about 95. 76 in Wichita this morning. A heat advisory in effect again with a mostly cloudy day in Wichita and 92.
1: Mm-hmm. And something to build on. Know this, that God doesn't just rewrite your story. He redeems it.

Eustace. Getting your kids listening to Kevin and Amy in the morning is kind of like sneaking vegetables onto their plate, but they'll never know. Encouragement your family needs to grow stronger. Kevin and Amy on the House FM.

0: Josiah Queen on the House FM. Good morning. We're Kevin and Amy.
1: Went and saw Toy Story 5 with my daughter, Della.
0: Yeah, that sounds right.
1: Yeah, yeah. No, Toy Story 1 came out in 1995. Now it's number 5. And you think, like, whatever, there's different versions of them. And as you get to number 5, maybe it was no good. It was so cute. This is something really cute to see with your family. But I got to tell you, so the whole premise behind it is technology has entered the room. And now all the toys are fighting to be able to play with the kids. And they're fighting against, you know, the iPads and all the technology
0: stuff.
1: All the
0: screens, right.
1: Yes, yes. And they're all sad. And, you know, and of course, you know, they ended up working together with the technology and all this kind of stuff. Well, we're leaving the theater. And our daughter, Della, who is getting ready to go into college, I looked over at her and said, oh, that was actually really good. I really like that. And she said, yeah, me too. But now it makes me feel a little guilty looking at my phone.
0: So look, if it can accomplish that, it's yes. worth the price of admission.
1: Success.
0: Even if Woody has just had his first knee replacement, it's probably worth seeing.
1: Yeah.
2: Something different. New music.
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0: 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We're Kevin and Amy at the House FM.
1: Doing home projects and making them a little bit easier to do.
0: I'm all for that.
1: Me too. I happened to see somebody who was doing a little painting, and they were using one of those little hand rollers, you know, for the paint. And so what they did is before they got started, before you put the little furry thing on, you put the top of a Pringles can over you know, the little hand roller thing, and then you put your furry thing on, right? The little roller thing, and then you do your painting. When you're done, and let's say I'm done for the day, I want to pick this back up tomorrow. You take the Pringles can and you pop it over the roller, and then you've got the top there.
0: And you can seal it and it's airtight. That is genius.
1: I've always been so messy and tried to use a Ziploc bag.
0: My wife paints something about once a week. I'm going to pass this on. And really, it kills two birds with one stone, because she stopped buying Pringles for me years ago.
1: Oh, here we go.
0: Now, it works equally well with the barbecued Pringle can.
1: It does. Yes.

0: And we just want to say thank you, thank you, thank you so much. Our one-day fundraiser was yesterday, and we made it, oh my goodness, and surpassed it. So we're so incredibly grateful. Thank you so much to each and every person who gave. If you still haven't and you'd like to, you can. TheHouseFM.com or the House FM mobile app. Click there where you see the heart. It's Kevin and Amy. It's the House FM.
1: So I love 4th of July. I know I'm not alone in that, but I always have since I was a kid, and everything about it, like the family gatherings and the food and the fireworks, it goes without saying, all of it. And this year, of course, an extra special 4th of July as our nation celebrates 250 years. And so I've been kind of surprised that those people in our neighborhood, I don't know, maybe your neighborhood is like this, have not started testing their fireworks arsenal.
0: Oh.
1: Right? And usually this happens a week or 2 weeks in advance.
0: Well, there's the pre-show.
1: Is that what it is?
0: Yes.
1: I have not heard, no evidence at all of the pre-show this year.
0: Uh-huh. Yeah.
1: And until yesterday, and then I heard the biggest boom and just the whole house shook to point was, and I know 4th of July is coming up, but I thought maybe that was like a fuel truck exploding or something catastrophic. It was so huge, this boom, that I turned on the news. I'm watching my Facebook neighborhood group.
0: Making sure there wasn't a drive-by or something.
1: The Air National Guard didn't accidentally drop a 5,000-pound bomb.
0: No, this is the time where we need to go through our kitchens. We need to push our glasses and our mugs back in the cabinet just a little bit, just a few inches back.
1: This was a good reminder. So I assume now that it was just somebody testing a firework shell. But listen, if that's indicative of the arsenal somebody is stocking up for the 4th of July celebration, it is going to be epic.
2: Someone must have been praying for me.

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UConn and El Reno are tuned into 88.5. And for Edmond and North Oklahoma City, it's 100.1. No matter where you are in the OKC Metro, you've got the House FM.

0: The House FM with Kevin and Amy, and I'm sure by now you've seen something about the Venezuelan earthquakes. Here's how massive the impact was. I saw this yesterday that NASA has given the official estimate of how many buildings have been destroyed. Like almost 60,000 buildings.
1: Oh, wow.
0: But they had to make that assessment from space because the amount of devastation was so broad. You had to get way up like satellite level to really take it all in. That's just amazing.
1: If you zoom in to a mom that had gotten caught under the rubble, an incredible story has emerged. There's a woman, this mother of an 18-day-old son. So he's so tiny. She was in the middle of changing his diaper, changing table. And the apartment that they were in collapsed.
0: Oh, my goodness.
1: And this apartment was like many stories high. She was on like the eighth floor of this apartment complex. It collapsed. She is now in the rubble with her infant son who she was cradling and trying to protect, and was stuck in this rubble for 30 hours. To give you an idea, like rescuers, they tried to get water to her infant by sliding a straw through a pipe amidst all the rubble. This is the incredible thing. You think, oh my goodness, how in the world are they still alive? So they collapsed in their eighth floor apartment. She's now holding on to her baby. The father wasn't in the building at the time. He's rallying neighbors and friends to come help dig his wife and their newborn.
0: Oh my goodness.
1: The rubble.
0: Can you imagine that?
1: Oh my goodness. They're so now friends, neighbors, they're all grabbing

0: turning morning drives into family bonding.
1: And they all say so many uplifting things that my kids take to school with them and tell their friends, and that's just awesome, and I thank you guys so much.
0: Feel the impact every morning. 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

0: for some better days.
1: Oh, we hope you're loving the music today. We pray that it's already making a difference in your day. That was Ryan Ellis. And we're Kevin and Amy at the House FM.
2: Friend of ours has a farm and always doing farm stuff. You know, lots of trips to the feed store, lots of trips everywhere. And they've got this old truck they've had forever. And she was telling me that she said, you know, there's nothing quite as deafening as being stuck at the Dollar General parking lot because your truck won't turn over. It's so old and it's 93 degrees out. And so here she is. She's trying to crank this old truck, won't crank. It's 93 degrees, sweaty.
1: Ugh.
2: And she's like, luckily, my knight in shining Subaru came to the rescue.
1: Well,
2: husband came.
1: You know, knights are still doing heroic stuff.
2: They are.
1: The steed that they ride in on has changed.
2: Yes.

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1: Always start the day with a smile on your face, because I guarantee you'll change the way you feel just by smiling.
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0: thank you so much. It's not even adequate to say just thank you, but thank you for each and every one who participated yesterday in our one-day fundraiser. We met and exceeded the goal, so we're so incredibly grateful. If you wanted to give and you didn't get a chance, you can. 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It's Kevin and Amy. It's The House FM.
1: And what we mean by we exceeded the goal is you exceeded the goal. And,
0: so huge.
1: We're so grateful for that.
0: Mm-hmm.
1: Well, I think most of us probably have aging parents. My mom is a widow. She lost my dad about a year and a half ago.
0: Mm.
1: And she's living on her own and doing a great job. She's been doing all the right things, you know, dealing with her grief. But she's taking grief classes and she's making more of an effort to socialize and go out to lunch with other ladies and do her aerobics and the stuff that she does. And so we've been really proud of her for that. One thing I've noticed about her that's a little quirky, and it's unusual for how my mom has been her whole life, is if she sees something that needs to be done around the house, it's got to be done now.
0: Yeah.
1: Latest thing is, and of course, I'm a full day's drive away. So when I get there, I usually have her, you know, write down a list and I'll take care of the list. But the latest is the water filter on her refrigerator.
0: Mm-hmm.
1: And it's a little quirky, doesn't work completely like it should. There's a door that opens and it's supposed to pop the water filter out. Well, the water filter doesn't pop. And she gotta get some tools and gotta jiggle it around to get it out. And so she can't find anybody else who knows the art of jiggling. You've
0: yes.
1: gotta come. You've gotta come and take care of this. And I said, okay,
0: yes.
1: Mom, it may be a couple of weeks. No, it's gotta be now. You know, the red light is on, though I can taste it in the water. I can taste it. It's not being filtered.
0: It's gotta get fixed.
1: My mom was never like this. She was the most laid back person. And we'll get to that when we get to it.
0: Yeah.
1: But that has all changed. And I'm not sure why.
0: Yeah.
1: Is it just age? Do we get that way over time?
0: I think we do. I think my mom might be like that too. Like if something's broken today, she wanted it fixed before it was broken 2 weeks ago. You know, she is a bit like that.
1: Maybe we're all headed in that direction.
0: I think we are. And actually, I was just thinking, your wife, Tammy, is kind of wishing that she would be a little bit more like this. Like,
1: I don't know
0: anxious
1: when that
0: to get things
1: change
0: fixed.
1: Is going to take place in Kevin, but I wish it would hurry.
0: Speed it up.

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0: The House FM. It's Kevin and Amy. Another hot day in store for Oklahoma City. 75 degrees in the metro this morning. It's going to be mostly sunny. Look for a high this afternoon, about 95. A little bit of a breeze to maybe help cool things down a bit. 76 in Wichita this morning. Heat advisory remains in place in Wichita. It'll be mostly cloudy otherwise, and a high about 92.
1: And something to build on. You know, the cross is proof that your worst day is never beyond God's grace.

0: It's Chris Tomlin on your station for Faith, Family, and Fun, the House FM. Good morning. We're Kevin and Amy.
1: Teaching your kid to drive is not for the faint of heart. We have one, right? We've already taught two, and now we've got one more to teach. And we're at the very beginning stages of that. She only recently got her learner's license, but I was thinking, oh boy, what are we in for? Listening to this dad and son as they are learning to drive, and they're learning on a stick shift.
2: Accelerate a bit more. Get away from the tree. Watch lady with the dog.
1: Watch the lady with the dog.
2: Where are you going? You're driving.
3: I'm doing better than I did yesterday, the other day with mom. I've just stalled up.
1: Oh no, the car stalled.
2: Can't start the car in first.
1: they're laughing. I'm not worried we're going to go too far.
0: I used to say everyone should learn to drive a stick, but I've kind of had to change over the years because very few manufacturers are even producing transmissions anymore. Now, we happen to have one, and one of my regrets as a parent is that I didn't teach my girls how to drive a stick. We didn't have one at the time they were learning to drive. And so recently, my youngest daughter, Ellie, I said, you know, it's not every mistake I made as a parent that I could rectify now, but I could do this one. If you would agree to let me teach you to drive a stick shift. And to my surprise, she said, okay, I'm up for that. And so we've gone around the neighborhood a couple of times now. No, ease the clutch. No, don't grind it. And I've been more patient than I was when I first taught her to drive. She's been a much more receptive student.
1: Oh, yeah.
0: It feels like.
1: Well, sure. She's not on your insurance anymore. It's a big difference.
0: You know what? And thought about that. That's a huge difference.

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1: We have a kid that doesn't want to work.
0: I've got to tell you. Just about every parent ever.
1: Our daughter, Della, not to call her out by name.
0: No, but, no. Delta, let's say Delta.
1: Well, we kind of, she had a job where she was a hostess for quite some time. They've hired a lot of young people. They're trying to spread them all out to where they only give them all a few hours. And so I was like, you really need to get something where you are working a lot because you're about to leave for school and you need to have a little
0: nest egg. Yeah,
1: you got to have a little nest egg before you go. And so we've been talking about that. Her younger sister, Maggie, got her a job at her work, which is an ice cream shop. Mm. They worked together the other night. Della came home. She's like, oh, Mom, that's not for me. That is not for me. And I'm like, what part of it's not for you? You're working all the time, and it's hard, and it's you're using your arms, and you're scooping,
0: and then you got to clean up when the shop closes.
1: Oh my goodness, there's so much work.
0: Hostess makes the job responsibility basically boils down to smiling and looking pretty.
1: Well, it seems like she's got that. That can be hard work too, because you're on your feet, I guess. But this is definitely more physical. It's more physical labor involved.
0: Fair enough.
1: And I said to her, I said, I tell you, you're gonna have to do this though. You know, you've got about 30 days before you leave for school. You're gonna have to work, and so you need to go in there and do it with a good attitude and do it well. And so I'm having this whole conversation with her because I'm thinking to myself, you know, when I was her age,
0: I worked
1: at a barbecue restaurant. Mm-hmm. I worked at one of those gas station restaurants. I did this at the same time. Like when one wasn't working me, I worked at the other one. And then when one of those two weren't working me, I was babysitting. And so I'm telling her this. I'm like, this is what I did before I left for school because I was trying to save up a little nest egg. Did I want to do all of those things? Not necessarily.
0: Do you ever get the sense as you hear yourself talk that like when you were younger, did you ever hear a grandparent say something like, back in my day? Do you ever?
1: Yeah.
0: See internally, maybe, or externally, maybe Della is paying attention, but inside, do you ever get the impression that she's rolling her eyes?
1: I'm wondering, like, how can we, without sounding like grandma and grandpa, how can we get the point across, the same sentiment across to our kids without sounding like that? Is there a book somewhere we can, you know, refer to?
0: I'm not sure you can. And I'm not sure it's necessary that you teach that. I think life teaches that. Sooner or later, life will teach that lesson.
1: Yeah, it's kind of like I'm not making enough money, so now I can't afford gas in my car, so now I'm gonna have to walk.
0: You might have to cut back on a meal or two.
1: My stomach is rumbling. What is that?
0: You're gonna look over. Oh, you can't afford a textbook. You have to look over the shoulder of somebody who's in one of your classes. I mean, eventually, life taps you on the shoulder and says, "Get a job."
1: Yeah.

0: We're so glad you're here. It's Kevin and Amy. It's the House of M.
1: It's kind of personal, but let me ask, do you ever struggle with fear, with anxiety? You know, we've got a lot going on in our modern lives, and maybe we always have. Maybe it's a human condition, but when we think about everything we have to do, like our families, our jobs, our careers, and just all the things, and if we feel like that's entirely on us, then it can overwhelm.
2: The Apostle Paul in the book of Philippians, I love Paul as a counselor. He'd be the worst counselor ever. Here's what he says in Philippians chapter 4. He says this, be anxious for nothing. Think about that. Anybody stressed? Anybody worried? Anybody got some anxiety? Probably like, neat. Don't. How do you do that, Paul? How do you just not be anxious? It's like trying to sleep. It makes it worse. And then he says, be anxious for nothing but by prayer and supplication with thanksgiving. Make your request known to God. Let me put it on the bottom shelf. He just says, pray 4 times. Pray, pray, pray, pray. And then God promises to do something.
1: Yeah.
0: Wow. Yeah. That's really interesting. It's like sometimes we can over-dramatize our own fears, our own anxieties, and Apostle Paul tries to bring it back down.
1: And we feel like if we don't do it, it's not going to get done, or it's not going to get done the way we want.
0: Yes.
1: And it takes a step of faith to just say, God, I trust you with this.

0: No matter what road you're on, there's encouraging music here to help you find joy along the way.
1: You're not alone. He's always right there with you, carrying you through whatever struggles or trials that you're going through. He's right there.
0: Always here for you, 24/7. 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

0: Arts Ministry, $8,000, well, we're closer to nine over our stated goal, and you did that.
1: Mm-hmm.
0: And we are so grateful
1: this morning.
0: It's Kevin and Amy at the House FM.
1: Be so careful this time of year. Snakes are out. My husband and I were out walking. We happen to see a couple of snakes already. And we're like, oh boy, we really need to keep an eye out, especially for the poisonous ones.
2: A lot of people aren't sure what a rattlesnake sounds like. Well, this is what they sound like.
1: Oh, I know what this sounds like, but to hear it, it's just chilling. It's amazing that a snake can make this sound.
0: It is a little chilling. Yeah.
1: Yeah.
3: Giving me the final warning, you are too close, and I don't want you that close.
0: But I guess you've got to respect the rattlesnake because it does give you a warning. I mean,
1: it does. All the other snakes stay quiet. The rattlesnake is like, yoo-hoo, I'm over here.
0: Over here.
1: Yes.
0: In that warning, I feel like it's only fair. All right, I shouldn't get bitten just without warning. It's like if you walked into the kitchen and started to tell a story to your spouse, and they snap at you. I am not in the mood for another one of your stories right now.
1: Yeah.
0: You feel like, well, where was my warning?
1: This sounds oddly specific, but in all fairness, she probably gave you some warnings, but hence the reason why we are reiterating warning signs to listen for this morning.
0: Okay.
1: Yeah.
0: Okay, life lesson. Listen for the warning.
1: Yes.

0: Hey, it's Kevin and Amy. 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
1: The way your family communicates. Every family is going to be a bit different, but I'm not sure exactly what my brother Andrew is trying to do. See, him and my older brother Stephen, along with my mom, their families, all went on a beach trip together.
0: And you couldn't go?
1: I was invited, but I couldn't go. And that's okay. Next time. And but in the meantime, my brother Andrew is giving me a play-by-play of the family trip.
0: Just sending you, this is what we did today, or is he sending a video? What's he doing?
1: Well, he sent me a picture of him on the plane on the way there, and then him sitting in the condo, like, waiting area, because he was the first one to arrive. And then he sent me a picture of his slushy that he was having while he was waiting. And then, and then the beach, you know, what the beach is looking like today.
0: What's he doing?
1: I don't know.
0: All it does is remind you, hey, I'm missing this great time with my family. It makes him feel better.
1: He
0: feels like he's including you.
1: Maybe there's something about siblings. It doesn't matter how old you get. You know, there's still something where you poke at each other. And we do that to each other.
0: When we would go to, you know, like a Dairy Queen or something when my brother and I were kids, you know, he would get something, I would get something, and then I would always eat mine faster. And he was like, look at me, I've still got some ice cream, you know, and, and really rub it in. I feel like there may be some of that going on.
1: I think we never outgrow certain things.

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0: It's Kane, a listener supported the House FM. Good morning. It's Kevin and Amy. It's going to be a mostly sunny day. It's going to be hot again, 95, but a bit breezy. Might take some of the edge off today here in the Oklahoma City Metro. Now, in Wichita, heat advisory remains in place. A mostly cloudy day today in Wichita and 92.
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1: Some of us are just made different. And I'm guessing you've got somebody in your family, maybe it's you, that's made different. I was thinking that when I was talking to our son, Quinn. He's in the Army. He's a combat medic. And he was talking about something that he is wanting to do. And I'm very unfamiliar with a lot of the terminology that military people use. There's lots of it. They use lots of numbers and code words that's very confusing. But one of the things that he said to me that I thought, oh, this sounds very familiar, but he wants to go to SEER school.
0: Oh, yeah. Wow, that's tough.
1: If you don't know about this, basically he was explaining to me one of the things he's going to have to do is they treat you like a POW.
0: Right.
1: And so him and some other guys, they will be captured. They will be dropped in the middle of what seems like nowhere. They're trying to find their way and they try to escape. Now, the thing is, there's no escape. They will capture you. And when they do, there will likely be some torture techniques that take place just as if you were a prisoner of war.
0: Man, and that sounds cool.
1: Oh, but see, that is a different kind of mindset. Like I'm thinking to myself, like he has choices, you know, like he's a young man. There are choices. He doesn't have to do that. And I'm thinking, I'm lost between being so proud of him and also like, why would you do this?
0: SEER school, I could be mistaken. I think it's optional. I think you have to opt in. Maybe if you're a pilot or something, you have to go through it. But
1: it's optional. Yeah.
0: But it is a different mindset. And so into our military, police, fire department.
1: Yes.
0: I think they all have that different mindset. You know, you think about police and law enforcement and there's a problem. There's a fire. There's an explosion. There's some disaster. These people run toward it.
1: willing to have discomfort, yeah. I think, because I feel like our natural instinct is to look for comfort. Like we don't even think about it, but we're looking for comfort. And when you have that other mindset that we're talking about, to me, it's like I'm looking for discomfort to grow myself.
0: Yeah. We're celebrating our 250th year as a nation in a few days. And you know, thank God that we have people like this who do have that different mindset, who are willing to be uncomfortable, to put themselves in harm's way for the safety of everyone else.

0: good.
1: The House FM. Good morning. It's Kevin and Amy. Thanks for listening. I feel like we've spent an inordinate amount of time over the course of the last year or so talking about toe socks.
0: My husband loves them.
1: He's a big fan.
0: He's loved them for a while, yes.
1: I know that to be true. Mm-hmm. But let me just say this. Before you, don't go anywhere. Don't change the channel. If you're planning a vacation, and a lot of us are right now, that includes any hiking at all,
0: yes,
1: you might want to reconsider your preconception about toe socks.
0: My family just got back from a 100-mile hike. I have given my husband just
1: grief.
0: I've given him such a hard time.
1: Grief.
0: Yes, about the toe socks. They look ridiculous. Very appropriately so, one of the brands of toe socks are called Creepers. They kind of do look creepy, you know, when you put them on and your little toes are all individually wrapped with a material. It looks kind of silly.
1: Yeah, I don't know. What's the advantage, though?
0: Okay. Well, my husband has long said that separating your toes, he feels like it's healthier for your feet. He feels like it's like the toe spread. He feels like it gives you better balance. He has a whole thing about, he would actually take up a lot of your time to tell you all about the science behind it. But I'm going to tell you this from experience. After going on a hike, I went without them the first day, had blisters. My feet were barking, and he was like, if you want to try a pair of my toe socks. And so here I go. I put on the toe socks. In between, I will say two things, toe socks, and then there's something called moleskin, which is basically like a bandage looking material, kind of sticky, like a Band-Aid.
1: So if you get a hot point on your feet,
0: yes,
1: you just put this moleskin on, it kind of protects it.
0: If you were going to go on a hike of any kind of distance, toe socks and that moleskin, it saved my life. It turned a trip that could have been miserable, because blisters can do that. It could have been miserable to totally, like, I was fine.
1: Now, this may have sounded a little odd when we started.
0: Uh-huh.
1: But this is, if you're going to a national park, you're going somewhere, and there's a day of hiking planned, this stuff could make all the difference.
0: It's going to turn the frown upside down. You never thought I would say toe socks might do that, but
1: a happy foot is a happy hiker.
0: It's true.

0: summer plans?
1: Whether you're eating watermelon, mowing the lawn, or doing a belly flop contest, the House FM has your summer soundtrack ready to go, making a splash with

0: Thank you. Thank you. Thank you. We can't say thank you enough for everyone who participated in our one day fundraiser yesterday. The goal was met and exceeded. That was very exciting. So thank you so much.
1: So cool.
0: Yes. And if you want to give, you still can. TheHouseFM.com, also the House FM mobile app. Click there on the heart. It's Kevin and Amy. It's the House FM.
1: Amy, it was like it was predestined.
0: What?
1: I have a new hat. And it's kind of an outdoors hat. It's kind of a cross between a Western hat and like an Indiana Jones fedora kind of a hat. And my idea was I need a hat for camping. We camp a lot. And so, you know, it's fairly new. I'm wearing it around the house, trying to get it broke in. You know, it's got to be broken in.
0: Sure.
1: And Tammy, and I don't know if she was being sarcastic or it was a genuine, but she said, all you need now is a feather in your hat.
0: Uh-huh.
1: And I said, oh, that's ridiculous. I'm thinking, I don't know, turkey feather or something. That's ridiculous.
0: Yeah.
1: I wore it outside. I'm out in the backyard, just puttering around in the backyard. Mm-hmm. And it was a little windy. And I saw blowing through our backyard a feather. I went over and snagged it, and I thought, this looks kind of cool. I've got a little app that identifies a bunch of stuff in the outdoors, you know, leaves and trees and plants and some animal stuff, too.
0: Yeah.
1: And I held it up to my app. It was a feather from, it was a tail feather from a Cooper's hawk. Now, yeah. I don't want some bluebird, you know, sparrow feather in my hat. But okay. A hawk feather?
0: Yeah.
1: That's cool. And she had just finished saying it, and I walked outside, and here's this rando feather blowing around, and it happens to be a very cool one. It was like it was meant to be.
0: And all of a sudden, Tammy's hair looks like it's blowing in the wind, and she gets this look in her eye, and the kind of little glimmer. She's just like, she's looking at you a little differently. She's looking at you. You have to admit, she looked at you a little differently.

0: You know what? It made my heart smile.
1: Conversations that help you move through your day with a smile.
0: I spend my mornings laughing with you on the air.
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0: the House FM with Kevin and Amy. I heard something the other day, and sometimes when you hear something, you know how it just sort of hits and sticks? This kind of stuck. And what they said was, time is free. It's also priceless. And I don't know why that resonated so much, except that maybe it's that I'm at that point in my life where I know when I was a younger man, time was like, whatever.
1: You know, oh, yeah.
0: I give you no thought
1: whatsoever. Or you even try to hurry it. You try to hurry it, too. You
0: sometimes.
1: Know?
0: Yeah. Yeah, especially when you're a kid. You know, that makes sense. You're trying to, oh, I can't wait till I get a driver's license. Oh, I can't wait till I go to college. When I'm on my own, and, you know, all of that. And then all of a sudden, and maybe it's that my kids have started having kids of their own now, that I start to think about time differently. Yeah. It's priceless.
1: Yeah. Well, it's like the only wealth that God gives, like is given to every person, right? And the difference is not like how much we receive. It's not because we do will receive maybe a different amount of it, but then it's like what we invested in.
0: Yeah.
1: And all of a

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1: 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Good morning. It's Kevin and Amy.
2: Mason is 9.
1: Okay.
2: He already has saved enough money for his first car, as well as all 4 years in college.
1: What?
2: As well as maybe a little extra spending money to go with that.
1: Wait a second. He's 9.
2: And
1: how
2: he's
1: did he
2: nine.
1: Do that?
2: Well, him and his dad, they collect baseball cards. And he collects them for his Christmas, for birthday, all things. Found out that he's got one that's pretty rare. Now, Mason's 9, remember. So he decided to take this. He thought, this one's rare. They're going to try to sell it. They sold it at auction. It sold for $75,000.
1: Wow. Why do people still collect baseball cards?
2: Because you can make $75,000 on one.
1: But only because people still collect them.
2: Yes.
1: That's a chicken and the egg argument. I just don't understand. That should have been... that seems to me like something from the 50s or 60s.
2: It's incredible.
1: People collecting baseball cards. And I like baseball well enough. A couple times a year, I take my family. We go to our local baseball stadium and watch a game, and it's fun. But
2: yeah,
1: I don't get it.
2: $75,000.
1: Maybe I could warm up to it.
2: I think I

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0: 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It's Kevin and Amy.
1: Pamela said, my toddler pretended to leave for work this morning with no pants and a lunchbox full of mini donuts. So my question is, where do I apply for this job? Where?
0: If you find out, let me know.
1: Yeah. Well,

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1: Something to build on, to hold on to as you go through your day today. 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

0: Open wide. Your to-do list is long. Kevin and Amy are longer. On laughs, stories, and faith you actually want to hear.
1: It's his work that I do, and I just want to give him praise. The joy of the Lord, the joy of the Lord is my strength. It inspires me to, you know what I do it for God?
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0: Survivors!
1: And we just want to say thank you, thank you, thank you so much. Our one-day fundraiser was yesterday, and we made it, oh my goodness, and surpassed it. So we're so incredibly grateful. 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It's Kevin and Amy. 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
0: So I love 4th of July. I know I'm not alone in that, but I always have since I was a kid, and everything about it, like the family gatherings and the food and the fireworks, it goes without saying, all of it. And this year, of course, an extra special 4th of July as our nation celebrates 250 years. And so I've been kind of surprised that those people in our neighborhood, I don't know, maybe your neighborhood is like this, have not started testing their fireworks arsenal.
1: Oh.
0: Right? And usually this happens a week or 2 weeks in advance.
1: Well, there's the pre-show.
0: Is that what it is?
1: Yes.
0: I have not heard, no evidence at all of the pre-show this year.
1: Uh-huh. Yeah.
0: And until yesterday, and then I heard the biggest boom and just the whole house shook. To the point was, and I know 4th of July is coming up, but I thought maybe that was like a fuel truck exploding or something catastrophic. It was so huge, this boom, that I turned on the news. I'm watching my Facebook neighborhood group.
1: Making sure there wasn't a drive-by or something.
0: The Air National Guard didn't accidentally drop a 5,000-pound bomb.
1: No, this is the time where we need to go through our kitchens. We need to push our glasses and our mugs back in the cabinet just a little bit, just a few inches back.
0: This was a good reminder. So I assume now that it was just somebody testing a firework shell. But listen, if that's indicative of the arsenal somebody is stocking up for the 4th of July celebration, it is going to be epic.

0: House FM with Kevin and Amy, and I'm sure by now you've seen something about the Venezuelan earthquakes. Here's how massive the impact was. I saw this yesterday that NASA has given the official estimate of how many buildings have been destroyed. Like almost 60,000 buildings.
1: Oh wow.
0: But they had to make that assessment from space, because the amount of devastation was so broad. You had to get way up, like satellite level, to really take it all in. That's amazing.
1: If you zoom in to a mom that had gotten caught under the rubble, an incredible story has emerged. There's a woman, this mother of an 18-day-old son. So he's so tiny. She was in the middle of changing his diaper, changing table, and the apartment that they were in collapsed.
0: Oh my goodness!
1: And this apartment was like many stories high. She was on like the eighth floor of this apartment complex. It collapsed. She is now in the rubble. With her infant son, who she was cradling and trying to protect, and was stuck in this rubble for 30 hours. To give you an idea, like rescuers, they tried to get water to her infant by sliding a straw through a pipe amidst all the rubble. This is the incredible thing. You think, oh my goodness, how in the world are they still alive? So they collapsed in their eighth floor apartment. She's now holding on to her baby. The father wasn't in the building at the time. He's rallying neighbors and friends to come help dig his wife and their newborn.
0: Oh my goodness!
1: From the rubble.
0: Can you imagine that?
1: Oh my goodness! Now friends, neighbors, they're all grabbing things. They're trying to pull things. They know somewhere in this apartment heap, somewhere is his wife and their newborn. Get him out. The incredible thing is that when they pull her out, do you know what it was that they found underneath her and her newborn son?
0: No, I didn't see this.
1: It was a copy of the Bible. I'm not kidding. They actually said that when they pulled both of them out, that she was laying on a copy of the Bible.
0: Oh,
1: the
0: goodness.
1: The infant son, his name is Juan David, 18 months old. Not a scratch, not a bruise. He's completely fine. Oh, mom is healthy. She's going to be okay. She's recovering.
0: Oh, Lord, thank you for protecting your people, for protecting this family.
1: Yes.

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1: We have a kid that doesn't want to work.
0: I've got to tell you. Just about every parent ever.
1: Our daughter, Della, not to call her out by name.
0: No, but, no. Delta, let's say Delta.
1: Well, she had a job where she was a hostess for quite some time. They've hired a lot of young people. They're trying to spread them all out to where they only give them all a few hours. And so I was like, you really need to get something where you are working a lot because you're about to leave for school and you need to have a little
0: nest egg. Yeah,
1: you got to have a little nest egg before you go. And so we've been talking about that. Her younger sister, Maggie, got her a job at her work, which is an ice cream shop. Mm. They worked together the other night. Della came home. She's like, oh, Mom, that's not for me. That is not for me. And I'm like, what part of it's not for you? You're working all the time, and it's hard, and it's you're using your arms, and you're scooping.
0: And then you got to clean up when the shop closes.
1: Oh my goodness, there's so much work.
0: Hostess makes the job responsibility basically boils down to smiling and looking pretty.
1: Well, it seems like she's got that. That can be hard work too, because you're on your feet, I guess. But this is definitely more physical. It's more physical labor involved.
0: Fair enough.
1: And I said to her, I said, I tell you, you're gonna have to do this though. You know, you've got about 30 days before you leave for school. You're gonna have to work, and so you need to go in there and do it with a good attitude and do it well. And so I'm having this whole conversation with her because I'm thinking to myself, you know, when I was her age, I worked at a barbecue restaurant. Mm-hmm. I worked at one of those gas station restaurants. I did this at the same time. Like when one wasn't working me, I worked at the other one. And then when one of those two weren't working me, I was babysitting. And so I'm telling her this. I'm like, this is what I did before I left for school because I was trying to save up a little nest egg. Did I want to do all of those things? Not necessarily.
0: Do you ever get the sense as you hear yourself talk that like when you were younger, did you ever hear a grandparent say something like, back in my day? Do you ever?
1: Yeah.
0: See internally, maybe, or externally, maybe Della is paying attention, but inside, do you ever get the impression that she's rolling her eyes?
1: I'm wondering, like, how can we, without sounding like grandma and grandpa, how can we get the point across, the same sentiment across to our kids without sounding like that? Is there a book somewhere we can, you know, refer to?
0: I'm not sure you can. Sure you can. Just tell Della that, look, you know, I hate that you weren't born to independently wealthy parents.
1: Right.
0: That's on us. We should have been prepared for this time in your life. But it's just the reality of the situation.

0: She likes bun cakes.
1: He likes barbecue.
0: Their common ground keeps it all together.
1: Jesus is the main theme with Kevin and Amy in the morning
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1: New music.
2: Hey, this is Peter Burton. We can say so long to our past, to our guilt, and our shame, no matter what season you're walking through.

0: We're so glad you're here. It's Kevin and Amy. It's the House of Fam.
1: It's kind of personal, but let me ask, do you ever struggle with fear, with anxiety? You know, we've got a lot going on in our modern lives, and maybe we always have. Maybe it's a human condition, but when we think about everything we have to do, like our families, our jobs, our careers, and just all the things, and if we feel like that's entirely on us, then it can overwhelm.
2: The Apostle Paul in the book of Philippians, I love Paul as a counselor. He'd be the worst counselor ever. Here's what he says in Philippians chapter 4. He says this, be anxious for nothing. Think about that. Anybody stressed? Anybody worried? Anybody got some anxiety? Probably like, neat. Don't. How do you do that, Paul? How do you just not be anxious? It's like trying to sleep. It makes it worse. And then he says, be anxious for nothing but by prayer and supplication with thanksgiving. Make your request known to God. Let me put it on the bottom shelf. He just says, pray 4 times. Pray, pray, pray, pray. And then God promises to do something.
1: Yeah.
0: Wow. Yeah. That's really interesting. It's like sometimes we can over dramatize our own fears, our own anxieties, and Apostle Paul tries to bring it back down.
1: And we feel like if we don't do it, it's not going to get done, or it's not going to get done the way we want.
0: Yes.
1: And it takes a step of faith to just say, God, I trust you with this.
3: Things are getting real. Jesus, take the wheel. Only way I'm getting to the other side.

0: Oh, we hope you're loving the music today. We pray that it's already making a difference in your day. That was Ryan Ellis, and we're Kevin and Amy at the House FM.
1: Friend of ours has a farm and always doing farm stuff. You know, lots of trips to the feed store, lots of trips everywhere. And they've got this old truck they've had forever. And she was telling me that she said, you know, there's nothing quite as deafening as being stuck at the Dollar General parking lot because your truck won't turn over. It's so old and it's 93 degrees out. And so here she is. She's trying to crank this old truck. Won't crank. It's 93 degrees, sweaty.
0: Ugh.
1: And she's like, luckily, my knight in shining Subaru came to the rescue.
0: Well,
1: husband came.
0: You know, knights are still doing heroic stuff,
1: but they are.
0: The steed that they ride in on has changed.
1: Yes.
2: I have found the deepest loss. I have questioned if you could. And when it led me to the cross, only then I understood that even

0: It's Elevation Rhythm on the House FM. I'm Andy.
1: 90% of us have one of these at work. We'll see if you agree. Or if you don't, I think that might even be worse. That's coming up next with your number of the day.
2: What an incredible answer to prayer. Hi, it's Tony Weir, CEO at The House. Thanks to God's faithfulness and your generosity, our one-day fundraiser surpassed its goal by more than $10,000. 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
1: The number of the day is...
0: Over 90% of us have one of these at work. What is it? It is a coworker that annoys us. And I'm trying to think here at the station, I don't really think there is anyone, which makes me then worry. If nobody else around me is the annoying one, maybe, oh no, I'm the annoying one.

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0: The House FM, that's Zach Williams. I'm Andy. If you've got some storms inside your life that no one knows about, know this, that when you rise above the storm, you will find the sunshine.
1: Oh.

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1: That was Toby Mac on the House FM. I'm Andy. I always wondered why there was Almond Joy and Mounds, right? It's the same thing, but just one has an almond in it. That's it. But I'm not a huge almond guy. So if you're an almond person, you're like, well, that's why, Andy, because sometimes I want an almond, sometimes I don't. Same thing here at the House FM. Sometimes you might want all worship. Well, we got you covered there with the House of Praise. That's where worship lives. Sometimes you just need like the latest, hottest Christian songs. That's why you go to the House FM. And then when you want a little bit of throwback, you want the nostalgia feels, now you can check out the House Rewind. 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
1: Just found out that 90% of people have an annoying coworker. 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
2: I have a good friend at work, a coworker, Julie. She's that friend that the word talks about as iron sharpens iron. Mm. So will a friend sharpen a friend. And so I'm just thankful to have her in my life.

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For Moore and Norman, it's 94.3. Yukon and El Reno are tuned into 88.5. And for Edmond and North Oklahoma City, it's 100.1. No matter where you are in the OKC Metro, you've got the House FM.

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2: 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And this girl sent me a message that says, I just wanted to send you a quick thank you from our shift a couple months ago. I have been listening to your station a lot since you had it on in the ambulance during our shift. It's really helped lift my spirits and appreciate things a bit more over the past couple months, and it helps me reflect on my day and thank the Lord for all of the blessings in my life. And I loved it. I cried when I read it. It was just so encouraging to me to know that, you know, it's helping other people too.

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0: 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I'm Andy.
1: Virginia had been slowly losing her hearing for 10 years. She finally gets new hearing aids the other day. And the thing that made her cry when she heard it, I think it might make you smile. 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

0: 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I'm Andy.
1: I hope this story makes you smile today.
0: So Virginia began to lose her hearing 10 years ago when she was in the military. And just the other day, she finally got some hearing aids that helped kind of open up her world again. She said, you know, the one thing that I got so emotional about is the first time my cat jumped up into bed with me after I had the hearing aids, rubs up against me, and then I heard this noise that I was so scared by. I didn't understand what the sound was. It was the cat purring. She could always feel the cat kind of shaking next to her and had no idea what that was. Then she was shocked to know there's a sound that comes alongside that. I'd never heard a cat purr before, and it was so sweet. She said it just brought me to absolute tears. And it was such a sweet moment that she wanted to share it with everyone on the internet. And I just think, man, there's so many things in life that I see and I hear and I experience every day that I take for granted. And other people, if they just got to experience it once, it would change their life.

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1: 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Should've

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1: See, and I think this is what's happening in our culture right now. We're so exhausted.
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0: 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I'm Andy.
1: It's miraculous and also seems like it takes longer than it should all at the same time. Good news is hopefully it won't take as long in the near future. United says that they're going to be doing supersonic flights by 2029 where you can go across the pond in just hours. It's, you know, we're still waiting for the flying cars part of the future, but I feel like this means we're getting closer to that. Sometimes.

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Just say, Alexa, enable the House FM.

0: 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Hey, I'm Andy.
1: Moms have the most difficult job in the world because not only do they have to juggle usually a job outside the house, but then they have to juggle the toughest job performance reviews ever, every single day, every moment, trying to think, okay, am I doing a good job? Am I failing my kids? Am I failing everything? Here's some encouragement from you, from a fellow mom.
2: You are normal. You run around like a crazy lady all day doing everything, but then at the end of the day, you feel like you got nothing done. You're normal. You can't fall asleep at night because you're worrying about a bunch of things that aren't even important in the long run. You're normal. And the fact that you actually care, you care about your family, you care about whether you're doing things well, whether you're making the right parenting decisions, that's just proof that you are a really great mom. So enjoy being normal. You rock that normal thing you've got going on. You flaunt it. Congratulations.

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0: the House FM with Lauren Daigle, Ham Andy. If you're trying to find meaning in the work that you do, here's a way to do that and level up your life. This actually comes from the guy that invented the iPhone, Steve Jobs. He did a commencement speech years ago giving college graduates advice on how to find work that matters.
1: Your work is going to fill a large part of your life, and the only way to be truly satisfied is to do what you believe is great work. And the only way to do great work is to love what you do. If you haven't found it yet, keep looking and don't

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Hey, I'm Andy. 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

0: perfectly.
1: Micah Tyler on The House FM. I'm Andy. Do you ever get really excited when you read a news headline and then you realize, oh, wait, that's not what they meant? I was just reading this in online that near me there's this new restaurant that's going to be open. Let me get the exact wording for you. A new waterside restaurant is opening soon. Now, I got excited because I thought it was, I don't know why this would be a thing, a new water slide restaurant. Because I'm thinking, wait, I've never heard of that before. Do you get, you know, do you get your fries and then you have to go down in the slide and pick up your burger and then your drink is down another water slide? Maybe there's a reason why they've never done it before, but it would be interesting.

0: 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Now, on the way this hour, talking about the goat of hide and go seek. It's actually not a goat at all. Who it is, how they were found, we'll talk about coming up. But first, when you find out you're going the wrong way, what should you do? Well, it may not be as obvious as you think. Let's talk about it coming up.
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This is the House FM. Now, have you ever been on a road trip and you were lost and you didn't know you were lost? My name is Chad. That was my family's experience when I was 16. I was driving back from vacation with them. My dad let me drive for a little bit so he could rest in the back. My mom was reading a book. None of my siblings that were with us really knew the direction. But it wasn't until my dad woke up that he realized that we had been going the wrong way for about an hour and a half. Now, the good news is it wasn't like the wrong direction, wrong way. It was like slightly off the beaten path, wrong way. Added an extra hour or so to our drive back, which, again, not ideal, but it could have been way worse because I wasn't really paying attention. Now, the thing is, once we learned that we were going the wrong direction, it would have been absolutely crazy to stay on that path and to keep going the direction that we were going. Obviously, we should make some adjustments. But for most of us, myself included, when we're proven wrong in an argument or conversation or you name it, we're proven wrong, we don't adjust course. We try to make an argument for why being wrong was okay. And now it's not always the case, but the next time you and I find ourselves being proven wrong, it's okay to stop, address the cause, and then adjust course. It would be crazy not to.

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Toby Mac and Zach Williams on the House FM. My name is Chad, and thank you so very much to literally everybody who got involved yesterday during the one-day fundraiser. I am pleased to say the goal was met before the deadline. 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

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Sometimes the best thing that you and I can do is just stop for a moment and pay attention to what's around us. I'm about to

0: think if you listen very carefully today to the voice of God, you might hear him say something like this. Like, stop worrying. I'll take care of you today. I'll work on the problems that have caused you so much anxiety and stress. I'll make a path for you. I will open doors for you. Mm-hmm. I just need you to stay focused on me and trust me.
1: And I bet right now, if we say that thing you can't stop worrying about, it immediately comes to the top of your mind. Verbally give it over to God right now. Like, mm-hmm. say out loud right now, God, this is hard for me. We're going to say this together. I feel like I have more control if I keep worrying about, and then insert what it is that you're worrying about. But I fully give this worry over to you. I trust you with this. You are good. You are good at being God. And please and thank you.
0: Yeah.
1: Amen.
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Thanks for sharing some of your day with the House FM. Now, the greatest of all time, the GOAT, might actually be a giraffe. My name is Chad. I'm talking about Gracie the giraffe, the greatest at hide and go seek. Has to be. My name is Chad. Gracie the giraffe was lost in Texas for a couple of weeks. Just found, just returned safely. I have so many questions about this. How did Gracie the giraffe disappear for a few weeks? It's a giraffe. It's like trying to hide a telephone pole. Where did she go? What did she do? Kind of makes you hope that somebody gets the rights to this story, does some investigation, gets all the security footage of a giraffe just walking nonchalant through life, and then makes an animated movie out of this. I, for one, would pay for that right now.

0: the Lord put me here, and, you know, it's His work that I do. God's not
1: done with you. No matter where you are in life, the House FM is here to remind you, He has a plan. 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

0: It's the House FM. Now, the 4th of July is Saturday. Do you know what you're doing for that, Ken?
1: Well, I'm waiting for my wife to decide if I'm going to be barbecued.
0: Okay, she decides.
1: Yeah, she decides. I just cook. That's all I do.
0: Good man.

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0: 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Now let's talk about all things 4th of July coming up this hour. We got jokes, we got plans, great music. So stay here for all of it if you can.
1: We're Ann and Dave Wilson. 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

0: And thanks for listening to the House FM. Now, we have the freedom to have some fun this 4th of July weekend. My name is Chad, but we can start right now. We have that freedom. So let's kick it off with a joke. Taylor's got one. Go ahead.
1: All right. Which dog announced the British are coming?
0: Which dog announced the British are coming? I don't know. Boston Terrier?
1: No.
0: Okay. That was a good guess, though.
1: It was.
0: I don't know. Beagle, maybe?
1: No.
0: Okay. Then I got nothing. What is it?
1: Paul Revere.
0: Got it. I was working way too hard on that to connect the dots. That was

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The music here never stops, and the proof is in the app. Give them praise, give them praise, and the highest praise. 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

0: A very big thank you to everybody who got involved yesterday during the one-day fundraiser. You helped close the gap and then some. The House FM, the entire staff, and every family impacted. Eternally grateful for your participation. Thank you.
1: Should have been long gone now, yeah. Should them be living...

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Now, chances are at this point in the week, you already have your 4th of July plans. If you don't, start talking to your friends who also might not have plans. Plan something together and look at that. Problem solved.

0: It's time to bring down the house with the House FM Comedy Break. Here's Michael Jr.
1: Right now, I got four kids. It's really, really a blessing. Right? And it was a lot of work. I thought it would be easy. Like, my sixth grader came home with some math homework, right? She wanted me to help her. I'm thinking, sixth grade math? Cool, you know. How hard could that be? How many apples could Sally possibly have? She asked me to help her write a polynomial. Sally had a pile of Oreos? What'd you... All of a sudden, I'm paying for a tutor, right? Twice a week. First, you go on Tuesdays, and on Thursdays, I go. And my first grader comes home, right? It's picture day, and the pictures are expensive, right? But she had a note that said she can bring an item from home, like a teddy bear or a rose, to make the picture more personable, right? For that much money, I'll send her to class with her brother and sister. There you go.
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0: It's the House FM. Now, you know what you're doing for the 4th of July, right?
1: We're just going to hang out at home with some friends and our family.
0: Now, is that new this year, or do you do that every year?
1: That's what we normally do. We normally buy our own little fireworks and see the fireworks, and then we do our own at the house. So we have four little kids, so they keep us busy.
0: And are probably just as noisy as said fireworks.
1: That's right.

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0: Thanks for sharing some of your day with the House FM. Now, what are you doing for the 4th of July?
1: I'm watching fireworks, but I don't know where.
0: Now, would you normally know where?
1: Yeah, normally we would know.
0: Looks like you're exercising your freedom not to plan completely. So when you figure it out, let us know.
1: Sounds good.

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1: There's so much ugliness in this world.
0: 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That's easy.
1: It's a choice that you make. I want to choose joy.
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0: 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Now, on the way this hour, we're talking a little bit about 4th of July planage. Before we get there, though, let's have a little bit of 4th of July jokage. That's coming up.
1: Tuesday was such an incredible day. Hey, it's Tony Weir, CEO at the House. 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
1: 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Now here is a free 4th of July life hack. So instead of worrying about hot dogs and hamburgers and grilling out, here's the tip. Find friends that are doing all of the hard work. They've already got the hot dogs, the burgers. They just have a place for you. That is a free 4th of July pro tip.

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And for Edmond and North Oklahoma City, it's 100.1. No matter where you are in the OKC Metro, you've got the House FM.

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Now, there is so much to be thankful for this holiday weekend. My name is Chad. So start counting up the things you have to be thankful for and the freedoms that we have, because there are a lot more.

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2: Hey, this is Peter Burton. 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

Peter Burton, so long on the House FM. My name is Chad. If you got involved yesterday during the one-day fundraiser for the House FM, thank you so very much for helping to close the gap on the overall financial need. It was real, and you crushed it. Again, from the bottom of our hearts and from everybody who will be impacted by this ministry who doesn't even know it yet, thank you.

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2: 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And that's
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And you hear me when I call crying. And you fix me when I'm broke, right?

0: 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Now, most people probably have their plans for the 4th of July already, still trying to work through all of mine. But Derek, what do you hope to do for the 4th of July?
1: Bunch of people over and hopefully maybe set off a few fireworks.
0: That are in accordance to state and local ordinances.
1: Yeah, definitely.
0: Kind of feel like you're crossing your fingers on this one.
1: No, I would never do anything illegal. Not intentionally, at least.
0: Okay.

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2: 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'Cause I can't find a pulse, can't find the beat.

0: Greetings to you. I am Brant. Sherry is here too. Thank you for listening. This show takes a little bit of getting used to. Please know that. People who've listened for a while, like, you don't have to say that. Yes, we do.
1: Yes, we do. Yeah.
0: This is confirmed on a daily basis with emails from people going, man, I hated you at first.
1: Well, people don't understand it in the beginning. They have to get to know us like friends because that's how we feel.
0: So welcome.
1: Yes.
0: And thanks for getting through that first awkward period into the next awkward period. We appreciate that very much.
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0: It's the Brand Hanson Show on the House FM. 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
1: We have a treat for you because you're listening right now. A lot of people vacationing. They tell us, oh, people are out of their rhythms. Not as many people listening to the radio. That just means that you, the elite, are here.
2: Who are still with us.
1: And you're the one that we really like.
2: Mm-hmm.
1: The other ones that aren't listening right now.
2: They're fickle. Yeah.
1: We're not sold on.
3: So that's why I thought, and this is Sherry normally screens out of the show because she's the producer.
2: Yeah, but not this time. Taking us all by surprise.
3: I didn't tell her ahead of time what was going on. But just let me do this. Hang on. I'm going to strap in here.
2: This is how you're going to reward the people who are still listening?
3: Yep.
2: Interesting.
1: This is a special thing between me and you, and we'll just leave Sherry out of it, I guess. But just because I wanted to, I got the accordion on.
2: Yeah.
1: I wanted to express how we feel about you, the elite listener, person listening right now.
2: This is how we feel
1: You're
2: about
1: special.
2: Them? This?
1: Yes.
2: Okay.
1: You. Here we go.
4: You are so beautiful to me. Yes, indeed.
2: Can't you see, I thought.
1: Oh. That was yes, indeed.
2: Okay, maybe. Go ahead.
1: But it goes to the end.
2: Yes. Just going to end.
4: You are so beautiful to me.
2: Oh, wow. Oh, I hope that blesses everyone.
1: That's how we feel about you. I just want to get it out and open.

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1: Look, I don't know how this happens, but somebody's got to do it. Maybe it's you. I feel really bad about this.
2: What?
1: Well, these scientists are at it again. They just released this study, long-term study, Royal Bournemouth Hospital, Bournemouth in England.
2: Sorry.
1: They studied caffeine, and they found that you can get addicted to it, and when you try to get off caffeine, it can cause headaches. And they said that caffeine helps with those headaches.
2: Ah, got it.
1: So if you're in caffeine withdrawal, the conclusion is if you have some caffeine,
2: it'll take it all away. You'll be fine.
1: Yeah.
2: And so your problem is,
1: yeah,
2: these people are out here studying these things, and we know them already.
1: Yeah.
2: And someone has to tell
1: someone's
2: them.
1: Someone's going
2: to
1: tell them. They're running around with clipboards and lab coats and goggles and doing stuff, and we're like,
2: We know.
1: So somebody needs to go in there. It's like we're all standing outside the lab.
2: Yeah, looking in the window, and they're working hard.
1: Hey, guys, we already... I know you're releasing press releases and stuff. And
2: you slowly take the clipboard out of their hand.
1: Yeah,
2: like It's okay.
1: Go do something else because we're out here. We're already going. We're like, we know this.

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0: What's your love?
1: Hey, I'm Brant, along with producer Sherry, and we are so glad that you are here, too, on The House FM.
2: Got a real struggle going on where we live in the U.S., or maybe if you're listening online, maybe you can relate to this, but we have this thing where we all kind of want freedom from God, but we don't. We don't want him to leave us to ourselves. We get mad at him when stuff happens that we bring on ourselves. So it's kind of a catch-22.
3: I see that, yeah.
2: Yeah. And, you know, back in the day, like in the, if you read in the Old Testament part of the Bible, there was like God's territory, and then there was the land of the fake gods, basically. And he's like, don't be a part of those fake gods. They'll get you. They're not going to be what you think. You'll get schnookered. And you'll pay dearly. I don't want that for you. But he would let people go do it. Isn't that something?
3: Yeah. And he would. He would warn, don't do that.
2: Yeah.
3: And they would go do it.
2: Yeah.
3: And then they would reap the consequences of it.
2: Totally. And I hear that with people that are like, are you telling me God won't let me into heaven if I don't want him as, you know, if I don't submit to, like, he will let you have you. If that's what you want, like, he'll let us go into the fake God territory if we want. That's up to us, but that was our decision, and we wanted freedom, and we can get it. Freedom.

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I am Brant, along with producer Sherry. 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
1: Something we all want, and we were talking about this earlier in the show, we all want this, totally normal, that is freedom. We want to do what we want. We want to be able to choose what we want to choose, when we want to choose. Okay, totally normal. We all want freedom. Here's another thing we all want, desperately. We want community. We want close friendships. We want to know people and be known. We all want that stuff. And here's the problem. And I think it's a problem particularly as I'm reading about millennials, but it's certainly true for Gen X too, which we're in.
2: Mm-hmm.
1: Like, you can't have both. You can't maintain total freedom. I get to do what I want, when I want. I make my own decisions. I'm not going to be tied down or committed to having to show up next Friday at 7 when I said I would.
2: You can have that, or you can have community, but you can't have both.
1: Right.
2: Yeah.
1: You can have something larger than your life that you live for, or freedom.
2: Mm-hmm.
1: You can't have both. You can't keep all your options open all the time and have close friendships. That's good. Can't have a tight family and get to choose what you want to do every minute of the day. Like, it's just, you got to pick one or the other. All the

0: praying.
1: What's going on? My name is Brant. Producer Sherry is here too. We have an update on listener uniforms. Yes, they're happening very soon. I'm pretty excited about that. Our scientists have been working on that for a while.
2: A long time.
1: Also, the content that you're going to hear during the show is hand-picked. I spend hours, not exaggerating, preparing for this show, picking content.
2: Yes.
1: And I think you're going to enjoy it.
2: Oh, that's nice.
1: I feel like it's real strong today.
2: It's good for people to understand the work that goes into
1: it. Yes. Yeah, that's what's going on behind the scenes. Whether you can believe it or not, it's up to you. At the
2: end
1: of the show, you're like, you what? You spent, okay.
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1: Welcome to the Honesty Cafe. My name is Brant.
2: What's wrong?
3: It was loud. The dish noises.
2: Everybody, quiet. We're trying to talk to the listeners.
1: Here we go.
2: There you go.
1: Sometimes I turn my sound effects on so loud it scares me. I'm taken aback by my own sound effects. I hit the button and I jumped.
2: I know. That was sorry. Okay.
1: Anyway, so we have here in this awesome Honesty Cafe a listener. We love talking with our listeners about stuff, including Elizabeth this time. Here's the question. I saw this survey about women. Mm-hmm. They're asking them, if you met a man, would you rather he be ridiculously, absurdly smart or ridiculously good looking? Mm. Which would you rather have? That is our question. What do you think?
4: Stunningly smart.
2: Yeah.
3: Why is that?
4: My husband is stunningly smart. That brings a lot of, he brings a weight, like a seriousness.
2: He anchors everything with his brilliance.
4: Yes.
2: That's nice.
4: He thinks about things.
1: That's great. You know what? By the way, on this survey, 80% of women went for smart.
2: How could you not? I know that there's a perception of, like, when we were in high school and all the girls went for the, you know, the guy who played sports. But but smart is, in my opinion, is so much better because it's the conversation, right?
1: Yeah, without laughing about stuff. And
2: if we don't have that, I don't, anything else, nothing else really can click for me, I don't think.
1: Yeah.
4: I kind of noticed that, like, a lot of the guys who were, like, the super good-looking ones, those looks can fade pretty quick.
2: Yep.
4: Yep. College.
2: Yeah.
4: Just kind of a lot of that frat lifestyle and things can make a guy look pretty gross.
2: Yeah.
1: That is a total fact.
2: That's true. That's very true.
1: A lot of people aren't going to want to hear that, but it's really true. Like, the people are like, party! And then you see him at a class reunion, like, whoa, dude.
2: It takes its toll. It really does.
1: And then the rest of us get better looking by the day.
2: This is where I knew we were going, Elizabeth. I knew the turn was coming.
1: That's where the turn comes, so. My wife chose both, and she's
2: a better woman for it.
1: Very thankful.
5: I've got so much to be thankful for. Look, I got

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1: Sitting with you in the Honesty Cafe. There are no wrong answers. We want to know your actual, honest answer to this. But there was a survey. They asked women, would you rather be married to a man who is stunningly smart or incredibly good looking?
2: Mm-hmm.
1: If you had to choose one or the other. We have Lizzie with us now. What do you think?
3: That's just hard.
1: It is hard.
2: Are you married? You're married, right?
3: I am married.
2: Okay,
3: yeah.
2: Okay.
3: And he's both good-looking and smart.
1: An excellent answer.
2: Wonderful.
1: So what if you had to choose just to hang on to his smarts or his good looks?
3: I think probably his smarts. Like, he just provides for our family in a way that I could not do.
1: That's
3: just
1: awesome.
3: Because of how smart he is with money and math and all those things.
2: So, well, that's sweet.
1: That's really awesome encouragement for a husband.
2: Yeah.
1: Just so you know.
3: Beauty fades.
1: Yeah, it does.
2: That's true.
1: And I like that my wife, she will say nice things about, she thinks I'm cute, which is
2: mm-hmm,
1: great.
2: Mm-hmm.
1: But when she goes on about how I provide.
2: That's the big thing.
1: Thank you. I'm like, no, hey, that's okay. Like, we keep talking for you. No, hey.
2: That's good for women to know.
1: Yes. Sometimes.

0: 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We are Brant and Sherry.
1: This is big news, and it concerns you. I have a big announcement here.
2: Okay.
1: It has to do with the listener uniforms, and you're going to be getting one. Yes, you, as you're listening to the show right now, you are already getting one.
2: What if someone doesn't want one, or maybe they haven't listened to the show that long?
1: July 1st was the day, so we're excited about it. We've got the exoskeleton ready to go, the biofeedback elements of it.
2: Who's receiving that feedback?
1: I think it looks very sharp. I think it looks good. It looks like one of those speed skating uniforms, kind of. A little snug.
2: Yeah, with a bioskeleton.
1: With the exoskeleton.
2: Bioskeleton. Yeah, that'd be silly. That's ridiculous.
1: Put out a listener uniform with a bioskeleton.
2: I'm so sorry.
1: I do for a this.
2: It's just silly.
1: So July 1st was the day it was supposed to show up at your house. And it's really cool. We want it to be a cool unboxing experience for you when you get your listening uniform.
2: You've even prepared the packaging.
1: Yeah, so it looks really cool. It's kind of minimalistic. He slides out. Looks very nice. Okay. However, we have a little incident with the beta tester.
2: Oh,
1: with the exoskeleton.
2: Goodness. Are they okay?
1: And a chemical reaction happened.
2: Oh, no.
1: So we're pushing it back to July 8th. So we're pushing it back a week. Okay. That's when it will arrive at your house.
2: Got it.
1: And you'll need to put it on. You get about 60 seconds to put it on.
2: What happens if you do not?
1: Just put it on. Just put it on. I'll remotely turn it on.
2: Oh.
1: And then everything's taken care of.
2: The experience begins.
1: The experience begins. July 8th, it'll arrive at your house.
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0: It's time to bring down the house with the House FM Comedy Break. Here's Michael Jr.
1: Right now, I got four kids. It's really, really a blessing. Right? And it was a lot of work. I thought it would be easy. Like, my sixth grader came home with some math homework, right? She wanted me to help her. I'm thinking, sixth grade math? Cool, you know. How hard could that be? How many apples could Sally possibly have? She asked me to help her write a polynomial. Sally had a pile of Oreos? What you... All of a sudden, I'm paying for a tutor, right? Twice a week. First, she go on Tuesdays, and on Thursdays, I go. And my first grader comes home, right? It's picture day, and the pictures are expensive, right? But she had a note that said she can bring an item from home, like a teddy bear or a rose, to make the picture more personable, right? For that much money, I'll send her to class with her brother and sister. There you go.
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1: We care about our listeners, and you know what? 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

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For Moore and Norman, it's 94.3. Yukon and El Reno are tuned into 88.5. And for Edmond and North Oklahoma City, it's 100.1. 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

0: It's the Brand Hanson Show on The House FM. 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
1: Yeah, this is the show that is dispatching listener uniforms to everyone. That includes you. Everybody's listening right now. You're going to get one. July 8th is the new date. Mm-hmm. It'll arrive at your house. Just put it on. It has an exoskeleton, some biofeedback sensors.
2: Every listener has to wear this.
1: And I will have a remote override here. If I need you to do something, I'll just have you do it.
2: But can you give us an example of what that would be that you need to override? Don't want to get in the weeds with it.
1: Whatever my plans are right now.
2: I understand.
1: But the point is, there are a lot of people like Sherry who continue to throw cold water on the whole idea.
2: I'm not throwing cold water, Brent. I'm just asking what I believe to be very legitimate questions.
1: But Heather, and I'm intrigued by what Heather wrote on Facebook, she wants a note to come with it.
2: Okay.
1: Just to tell her boss that she has to wear it.
2: Oh, so she's bought 100% into
1: she
2: this.
1: She really wants it. And it dawned on me, a lot of people have uniforms at work they don't like.
2: That's true.
1: And this is a way out.
2: Okay.
1: So they don't have to wear, they'd rather wear this than that. You know, we've all had jobs like that where you have to wear something. You're like, oh boy.
2: Yeah, but they're not going to let you completely not have that uniform on and wear this one. So, like if she's working at Chick-fil-A, she can't take the Chick-fil-A uniform off and wear your uniform.
1: Chick-fil-A, I think, was very understanding about this kind of stuff. So she said, can you send a note? Can you help a sister out and send a note?
3: Don't let the bad stop you from celebrating the good.
4: It doesn't matter what life throws at you. You can always praise the Lord through the storms of life. What the world?
3: And praise with the joy of the Lord here. Faith, family, fun on The House.

0: Hey, what's going on? My name is Brent. Advice for people getting married about their wedding day. I thought this was really interesting. I want to talk about that. I even have one thing I would add to it based on my experience from the wedding itself. We're so glad you're listening, by the way. We're honored you're here. Thank you for giving us a try and sticking with it. And we just appreciate it.
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2: What an incredible answer to prayer. Hi, it's Tony Weir, CEO at The House. 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
2: This has come up with so many friends and with me in my own life. A major disappointment with people. Like we think people are really inspiring or something, and we're like, oh yeah, this person, I'm following this person, and then disappointed. It's happened to me more than once. And so I thought for Brant's three things today, we would talk about three things we can learn from that real quick. Because I was just thinking about this. I just heard another story about it. Just crushing. Mm-hmm. Someone had put this person on this pedestal and now this happens. Mm-hmm. So that would be the first thing. And Brant's three things is don't put people on pedestals at all, especially spiritually. Like to think they've got it together. And if they've got it together, I can do this. Like Paul in the Bible, he's like, yeah, follow me, but I'm following Christ. So let's all just go towards him. And that's the only thing to do. If somebody's telling you really good things about who God is and about who Jesus is, and you really admire that stuff, it's fine to admire that stuff, but not the person. Don't look at the person and think, this is my person. It's not going to work for you. It doesn't work for them. Just follow them as a route to follow Christ better. My heart.

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1: Hey, I'm Brant, along with producer Sherry, and we are so glad that you are here too on the House FM.
2: It can be really crushing to be disappointed with somebody, especially spiritually. You think so much of this person. They've been so instrumental in your life, and then you find out something that's horrible. Happens to a lot of us. It's happened to me more than once, honestly. But here's one of the lessons. That's Brant's three things today, three lessons we can learn from disappointment like that. The second one is this. Do not make other people the man or the woman. Just don't do it anymore. It's good to have multiple people speak into your life, not just have one person who's writes a book or great speaker. Jesus point blank told us not to take on religious titles. Don't do that. And then he says, don't make anybody your teacher. Like, that's my team. This is my team. Like, don't do that at all. It's like, I am your teacher. This is so healthy for all of us. We keep looking to him. Anything that's good in me comes from him anyway. So if you're looking at me, I'll just go, hey, look at him. Look at him. You know what? It's healthy for the person, too, if they don't have to take on a religious title or bear the expectations of being this incredible person. There's one incredible, perfect person who has ever lived. Follow that guy.

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0: It's Faith, Family, and Fun on the House FM. I am Brant, along with producer Sherry.
1: This can hurt so bad if you really look up to somebody, like spiritually, and then you find out, whoa, like double life or something. It's disillusioning. It's hard to take. Thing, though, about that, it actually doesn't contradict who Jesus is. In fact, he told us not to put people on pedestals. He told us, I'm your teacher. You're all on the same level. You're all classmates in the same class. He actually said this stuff. So the third lesson for me out of this is Brant's three things today. So we've talked about how to handle that disappointment with somebody you've looked up to. The third thing is, take this as a lesson for us that we have to remember how fragile we all are. Because we are. There's an old song by an artist I love named Rich Mullins, and it's called We're Not As Strong As We Think We Are. And it's really true just how fragile humans are. And you can learn it from practically every biblical story. Every character in the Bible but Jesus is fundamentally flawed and will let you down. And the whole point of the Bible from Genesis to Revelation is to point you to

0: 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We think attitude is so important to our Christian walk. And that's why we start every hour of the show with an encouraging thought, with something to build on during your day.
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Hey, this is Brant, along with producer Sherry, right here on the House FM. Hey, we care about our listeners here, and we want to pray for you and give others the chance to pray for you as well. Our staff gets a notification every time a prayer is posted, and the easiest way to do that, to share a request, is click prayer at the bottom of the House FM app, or text the word prayer to 71848. Face down.

There's limits in life, but not with the House FM. 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Just say, "Alexa, enable the House FM."

0: place.
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2: This being the most popular wedding month on the calendar, and if you're getting married, here's advice from people who were married recently to give to other people right before they get married about the wedding day itself. Number one was enjoy the day. I think that's really smart. Mm-hmm. Enjoy the day. The second thing they said is take more pictures. And third was make sure you stick to the budget. You don't want to set yourself up for trouble after the wedding.
3: Okay, got it.
2: Totally agree. I would add one thing just from my own experience, seriously. Mm-hmm. Don't let the photographer take over, because sometimes they will. They really will.
3: Really?
2: Absolutely. They will.
3: Just take up, I mean.
2: Yeah, next thing you know, you're just being bossed around all day by the photographer. That's not a way to enjoy that. I would say tell the photographer, in our case, a guy named Harry, to please.
3: Hey, Harry.
2: Just take pictures of stuff as we do it.
3: Okay.
2: Instead of do this, do that, do the other thing until you're finally. Like,
3: well, Harry's trying to create a moment.
2: And he did. He really did. But the moment was us remembering Harry bossing us around.
3: That's your wedding memory.
2: Yeah. I want to get married. I don't want to get
3: married.
2: See what I did there? I just came up with that. Thank you.
3: That's great.
2: Thanks a lot.

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